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5: Bowling Green men's soccer heads to Mercyhurst Soccer Field in Erie, Pennsylvania to take on the Mercyhurst Lakers on Saturday, September 19th at 6 p.m. After the game, check out the recap by Brendan Mendoza at bgfalconmedia.com. 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
7: 11 tie scores, 6 lead changes in set 1 that Bowling Green beat Dayton in extra points, 26-24. And set number 2, there was no tie scores and no lead changes, and mainly because Dayton came out to a 6-0 start, Ashton, and then didn't relinquish that lead to Bowling Green, although the Falcons played pretty even with them through the rest of that second set. What did you see as the difference between Bowling Green in the first set, and what did you see the difference between Bowling Green in the second?
8: To start that second set, they kind of just came out and they were kind of just flat. They had no energy, no momentum. And compared to the first set, they seemed to be alive and ready right away. So to start this third set, they'll need to channel that energy from the first set, and that will lead to some success for them.
7: A more complete offense from Dayton in that second set as well. 18 kills, only 3 errors, and 28 total attacks. Do the math, and there was only 10 attacks they took that entire set that did not find their way cleanly to the floor. A 536 hitting percentage for them in set number 2. Crazy high, also adding 3 aces and 1 block. You compare that to that 536 to hitting 135 in set 1, and they really just flipped the game on its head. Falcons, meanwhile, relatively consistent. They had 10 less attacks than set 1 and set 2. Still 4 errors and 3 less kills, hitting 280 and 283 on the match as a whole. So Bowling Green will look to climb back into this match. It's a set 1 apiece between Dayton and Bowling Green. Sloss sets back to Machine Borges, and it lands in the court, a cross-court attack from the lefty.
8: Anastasia Bozic has checked in for the Falcons for the first time today.
7: Sloss, the setter, serves. Amanda Otten back sets to Wilford on the slide. Back behind the play is Asleyson to keep it up. Falcons back underneath the ball. Hobson with a blast. Machine Borges has to dump it over. Dayton does. Otten back sets, back row attack from Bozic. Bit of an overpass. Hobson's there. She slaps a pass in the face of Addie Galantine. And they're going to use a challenge on a net violation. Dayton lost the point. They think they should have had it.
8: I think this one's going to be a little bit closer than the first one was.
7: See if they show the replay. I didn't see anything, nor did I see the net move.
8: I didn't see the net move either.
7: But in the first 2 points of a set, not a time that you would waste a challenge if you weren't pretty sure. It stands as an Avery Hobson kill on the overpass, but maybe the Falcons got a bit too greedy. They

0: are not showing the replay here on the video board in the Stroh Center, so I'm assuming that means it's pretty conclusive. And it's a quick call from the official. So here we go from Dana Fuller.
1: The call is confirmed.
0: Oh, wow. Call is confirmed. So the three different terms that the officials can use is confirmed, the call stands, or the call is reversed. Confirmed meaning there was enough evidence to prove that the call they made was correct. Stands meaning there was inconclusive evidence for them to change the call. They kept it the same as what was on the floor, and then reversed if they had evidence to change the call and do so. The Flyers get a point back immediately, though. Brings them up to a 2-1 lead.
2: Smart attack from Galentine there. Stumps it right in the middle of the Falcon territory. No one able to send it back over for BG.
0: Cameron Hunt, two aces on the match, no errors. Also 12 kills and 5 digs. She leads the match in points with 14 through two sets. Bozich, clean swing from the left side. Her first of the day, healed up by Dayton's libero. Falcon libero gets a touch. It's Hernandez. Nice bump set by Bozich, and it's slapped way long by Molnau. No touch at the net either. She missed it and nearly into the stands behind the Dayton side.
2: Rare miss hit for Carly Molnau there. She's been on point tonight.
0: Anders digs it up. Otten sets back. Molnau up in the air. She can really jump, and she can really swing. She gets a kill there.
2: Beautiful swing from Molnau. Picks up right where she left off. Doesn't let that error get to her.
0: Double digits for Carly Molnau for the sixth time this season. The Falcons in match number 10. She's had an instant effect on the offense as a transfer from Loyola Chicago. Left side, big dig by Anders. It bends back nearly behind the line. Bozich, oh, just a roll shot. Gritty play all around by the Falcons. The dig, then the bump set by Otten. I don't even know if Bozich's feet left the floor when she took that swing. It spins right in perfect between the defenders. 3-3 the score. Sloss back sets. Machine Borges puts it right through the arms of Amanda Otten. She's been maybe an underutilized asset this match. Been pretty efficient, 4-for-10. Asleyson serves. Bozich up, Otten sets back. Right side, Molnau off the block. Couldn't wrangle it in the playable court. Isabel Simmons was there on the left side, newly in the match. Redshirt freshman has only played 7 sets this season. Didn't play in 2025. Redshirted with Dayton. And an ace there, Olivia Brown. Right off the top of the tape, it falls in on a diving Cameron Hunt.
2: A stroke of luck for the Falcons there. Brown got some tape on the serve. Able to fall into Dayton territory for the point.
0: Brown will try it again. Sophomore, 25 sets last season. That was it. That was all she played. Some early, a lot late. Bozich with a swing is up. Sloss to the middle. Kept alive off of the swing by Simmons. The Falcons over. Wehner tips it. Athletic play by Machine Borges. And it's finished off from the left side. Kaylee Merritt ends the point. It's kind of a wild one all around. It's tied up at 5.
2: It's been a fairly even third set so far. No team able to establish control here. It'll be interesting to see who establishes himself first.
0: Natalie Harrington, now the new setter in the match. Wehner from the right side. Oh, that's a clean block. Simmons and Merritt. Just the third block of the match for Dayton. Also 4-for-10 in attacking in this third set. Falcons 4-for-13. They've had more opportunities and have been successful the same amount of times. Merritt set up on the left side. Anders took a step toward the inside of the court and then had to dive to her left and couldn't arrive at the ball in time.
2: There's just so much velocity coming off these Dayton swings. It's so tough for Bowling Green to get a controlled hit on it.
0: 7-5, Dayton leads. Harrington targets the two defensive specialists. They both hit the ball, and neither keeps it playable. Actually made contact more with each other than they did with the ball. 8-5, Dayton leads. The serve is still the freshman setter, Natalie Harrington. Sends it long over the head of Hernandez on a good read.
2: Falcons catch a break there. Dayton started to go on a run.
0: Hobson back in. She'll play the left side up front with Wehner and the setter Otten. Two defensive specialists for the Falcons and Anastasia Bozic. Bozic serves for the Falcons, kind of in the middle of the court, not really choosing a side. Harrington sets up the middle. It's tipped over. Simmons, two hands keep it up. Roll shot by Hobson. Now back to Merritt, left side. The Falcons can't get there in time. Olivia Brown made contact with the ball, laying out, but it travels underneath the net.
2: You can't question the defensive effort for the Falcons so far in the third set. They've been diving all over the place for the ball. It just hasn't fallen for them.
0: Effort never an issue for this Falcon team, especially defensively, but just fall into some struggles sometimes that take away from an offense that generally is very powerful. Able to keep it up, Cecily Wehner, center line infraction. She had, I think, 2 feet and a hand over the center line trying to gather herself on the back end of keeping a ball in play. 10-6, Dayton leads. They've been fairly dominant since the time they took that 6-0 lead against the Falcons to start the second period, or the second set. Service error against the Flyers. Cecily Wehner goes back to serve for BG.
2: Wilford back in for Bowling Green. I think she's played really well tonight. Maybe she can flip the momentum back in the Falcons' favor here.
0: Hunt digs it out. Harrington sets up a back row attack by Merritt. She goes off the block. It's high over the head of Olivia Brown, but not high enough for her to circle under. 4-point lead now for Dayton. Isabel Simmons back to serve. Went 2-for-2 on her swings against Eastern Illinois, and then back-to-back matches when she got 9 kills. That was the two most recent. Big attack by Bowling Green. They climb back to within 3. That was Anastasia Bozic. That's her second kill of the match.
2: Bozic doing a good job to get involved right away after not playing in the first 2 sets.
0: Underneath is Berry. Middle attack, kind of a swipe over by Gallantine. Back to Bowling Green. Hobson with the blast. Blockers slow it down. Harrington wants to reset. It's set to the right side, and it's blocked by Bowling Green. Hobson and Wilford continuing to be a defensive asset.
2: Avery Hobson has played phenomenal defensively tonight. 10 digs leading the Falcons. She's had multiple blocks up front. On a night where she hasn't had her best offensive night, to be this well defensively, it's a good sign for the Falcons.
0: Service error lands long. That's 2 errors to no aces for Amanda Otten in this match. She's got 18 assists. The Falcon offense is strong when she's on the floor. Molly Beatty has been in the match a bit. Hasn't made any setting errors, really. She's been pretty steady. And she's been in a couple of rotations with very few offensive weapons. 7 assists for her and a dig. Service error now against the Flyers. BG within 2 again. Anders on, Hobson off. Anders will go back to serve.
2: I think it goes understated sometimes how important Anders and Hernandez are defensively for the Falcons. They do a great job back there.
0: Sloss sets up left side. Hunt. Hernandez dives. Not there in time. Still have not been able to find an answer for that left side. And has been pretty much only inhabited by Cameron Hunt and Kaylee Merritt. 23 of Dayton's 40 kills have been just those two outside hitters. Beatty to Bozich. Bozich is blocked. It falls in out of the side. The blocker slowed it down, kept the ball at the net. But nobody to the left of them. Still within two, Hernandez to serve in front of the Falcons student section. Right to left across your radio dial. Targets the libero. Way out of play is Merritt to kick it back in. An attack back row lands long of the Falcons. A good lead.
2: Errors are starting to pile up for the Flyers here midway through the third set. They got to clean some of that up if they want to be more successful. A couple service errors.
0: Sloss has to bump set. Right side attack with the left hand of Machine Borges, and she can't get it over.
2: Another one for Dayton. Allows the Falcons to tie the game back up.
0: There's been a lot of that today from especially the senior, Gabriella Machine Borges, the transfer from Youngstown State. Just free balls they have not been able to get over and force the Falcons to make a play. Hunt can't get it over either. That's two in a row. Morgan Asleyson checks in for Lily Berry. That's a sophomore for a senior. Asleyson not targeted newly in the match. Right side swing from the lefty, Machine Borges. Can the Falcons get to this ball in time? Nearly in the student section. A swing from Bozich into the corner. Asleyson standing there. Corner attack and a good one from Kaylee Merritt.
2: Once again, Merritt. She's been very consistent tonight. That's her 11th kill. Her and Hunt have started to take control of the Flyers' offense.
0: Fantastic vision of the floor she had there to see the open spot. Wehner pushes it over. Sloss set left side. Merritt off the block, high and long, out of play. Dayton's the first to 15. They lead 15-14 over the Falcons, and the set's tied up one apiece between the Falcons and the Flyers. Game one of two for the Falcons this weekend against Dayton. 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
3: The University of Dayton clashes with Missouri as part of the BGSU Toledo Invitational. 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
0: Falcons trail by one here in set number three. Had a couple of point lead at one point. Dayton maintained about a 2-point lead for a while. And now it's back down to one. Again, the story of this match today has been Kaylee Merritt and Cameron Hunt. They've been essentially unstoppable. 25 kills is over half of the total kills for Dayton and just those two players. And 49 total attacks out of 89 for Dayton. Falcons got to find an answer for them for sure.
2: Kaylee Merritt hitting .579 on the day. The Falcons definitely need to find an answer for her. She has been excellent.
0: Nearly 400 kills last season at a .222 hitting percentage. Molnau's blocked. Falcons underneath it, back behind their 3-meter line. It's Beatty. Sloss with a bump. Bump set from Asleyson off the block. Nice by Anders to get underneath. Well placed was the junior. Forces a diving play by Hunt. Nobody to get underneath the ball. The senior's effort goes unheeded. Falcon grit gains them a point again.
2: Some frustration from Coach Horseman for Dayton there. Another miscommunication for his team.
0: Olivia Brown with the match tied up at 15. Up to the left side. Merritt finally blocked. It's back. She'll get another swing. Falcons early on her and reject her again. Now they'll have to reverse field. Off the block goes Machine Borges. The Falcon blocking, forcing another hitter to make a play. Luckily for the Flyers, the senior right side does it.
2: The Flyers have the luxury of being able to switch sides on the attack. They have multiple weapons to get the kill.
0: Otten underneath, 3-meter line. To the left side, Bozich. Now on goes for a center dump. Up in the air from Dayton, and it's kicked over. They read the dump well. Falcons with a swing. Wainers kept up. It was tipped at the line to slow it down. Merritt another blast. Anders underneath. Now Otten sets left side, poked off the block by Bozich. Back to the Falcons. Set left side again. The repeat from Otten. Another swing won't land. Merritt has to poke at the length. Anders again underneath. Otten foreset. One more time to Bozich. Nope, we're going to keep going. Machine Borges again to Anders. Bit of an overpass. And thrown down. Machine Borges got three swings and finally gets the final tally. 17-15. Dayton wins the long point.
2: Impressive rally from both teams there.
0: And a challenge against a net violation by Alex Del Piombo. So she used a challenge earlier that got the same play, got a net violation. So we'll see if she can go 2 for 2 on this. If nothing else, it's a breather for the 6 Falcons on the court who just had about, nearly a minute of straight volleyball action?
2: A minute, minute and a half. That was a long rally.
0: Very rare that points last as long as they just did.
2: Yeah. I think Coach Del Piombo, this challenge is going to be a little bit closer for her. The first one was pretty obvious in my opinion,
0: yeah.
2: But we'll see how this one turns out.
0: Yeah, an instant reaction by all the Falcons on her first challenge.
2: Yeah,
0: I pretty much told her to challenge if she had any reservations about doing it. This one taking a bit longer. Again, the officials, Brianna Spain in the stand and Dana Fuller on the floor. Fuller the one at the monitor looking over this. 17 for Dayton, 15 for Bowling Green. Again, tomorrow, Bowling Green plays Missouri. Bowling Green loses their challenge here in the third set. Point is confirmed and went to Dayton. Long point to try and sift through. But again, Bowling Green plays Missouri at noon tomorrow. Broadcast here on WBGU 88.1 FM. Natalie Harrington, the setter, serves. Hernandez can't keep it out of the back row. The ball is still alive. Bozich, does she get a touch? She did. Point to the orange and brown. BG trails one. Bozich back to serve alongside Olivia Brown and Cindy Hernandez back row.
2: Bozich with 5 kills on 13 attempts here in this third set. She has been efficient for the Falcons.
0: And didn't play until the third set. This third set was the first time we saw her in this match, and she's been one of the best offensive players for the Falcons this season. 115 kills led the team coming into the weekend. Just short of that was Molnau. An ace by Anastasia Bozich. That's her 12th of the season, tying her for first on the team. more slick water type places on the court. And we've seen a lot today, actually, between Missouri and Dayton and between Bowling Green and Dayton now. 17 all, the score getting tight end at the end of set three. And how important a set it is.
2: The sets mirrored the first set more definitely than the second set. A lot closer volleyball being played here down the stretch.
0: Set to the middle, it's number 19, Charlotte Vinson. She's been present, but a bit quiet at times. And that was a nice attack. Kaylee Merritt with a one-point lead. Two defensive specialists and Anastasia Bozic on the back row for Bowling Green. Brown underneath, perfect to Otten. Four sets, left side. Down the line, Hobson.
2: Smart swing from Hobson. Found the empty space in the Dayton defense.
0: Maybe took a bit off of her attack. Not a full attack, not really many steps into it or a rear back and a forceful pressure, but just gave it enough to get there quickly and favored location.
2: Sometimes the finesse is what you need. It's not all about who can hit the ball the hardest.
0: Sixth service error of the match for Bowling Green gives Dayton a 19-18 lead. The error is Cecily Wainers. Bozic to Otten. Otten from the net. Wilford dug out on an athletic play by Dayton. Overpass. Otten with a full swing. And the ball will not be to the floor before the whistle. A violation against Dayton of some kind. Amanda Otten to serve. Dug up and set back. Gabriella Machine Borges. One of her few attacks that haven't landed. Here's a set behind the 3-meter line. Machine Borges again won't land. Otten sets quickly left side. A high pace of that set from Otten to get things moving. Bowling Green underneath it. Set from Hernandez. Third one to the left side. Hobson, too much height on it. Underneath was Merritt. Hernandez, Otten sets to the middle. Wilford to the back row. Merritt underneath again. She got three receptions on this. The Falcons with it at the net. They win the joust. 20-19. Bowling Green wins a long point.
2: Great job from Molnau and Wilford being ready. Long defensive rally for both teams there.
0: Still mopping up some dampness on the court. 20-19 as we have this little break. Carly Molnau, at least recently, has been a bit quiet. Half of her attacks have found their way to the floor. With her two errors and 11 kills, 409 hitting percentage. Avery Hobson's commanded the most attacks for the Falcons by a pretty large margin outside of Molnau. 27 attacks, only 6 kills. She's been good defensively. 10 digs, 3 blocking contributions, and 2 assists. Again, a right side attack. Dayton can't get it to fall. Otten to Hobson, who reaches way above her head for it. Cameron Hunt, who's been a bit quiet. Back to the Falcons on good defensive play. Hobson off the block and spins down. 21-19. And a timeout called by Tim Horsman and the Dayton Flyers. Falcons lead by 2, approaching the end of set 3 and a crucial one to win for both of these teams. 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
0: 21-19 Bowling Green leads. The most recent point, a kill from Avery Hobson. A couple of long rallies that have been won by Bowling Green. One of them won by Dayton. And this match is continuing to tighten as it gets deeper in, as it did earlier today between Dayton and Missouri. Dayton with a 5-set victory over Missouri. Both pretty prestigious teams in NCAA volleyball. Back row attack from Sprada. No touch from the Falcons. She can't get it over the net. Sydney Sprada, that's her first taste of volleyball here in the Stroh Center, and it's not successful. Falcons three away from putting away the third set. Otten serves long at the back line. She has really struggled from behind the serving stripe today. 0-3 is the ace to error ratio, although she's been fantastic setting and contributing other ways, as nearly always. Riley Sloss, the fifth-year setter. Last season, just 6 assists total. This season, a bigger part. She's definitely been one today. Tip over the block as the Falcons. ...23-20, a 3-point lead for Bowling Green. Dayton has proved themselves as a worthy adversary in the final points of sets that they've played today as a whole against Missouri and now against Bowling Green. Dug out by Barry. Sloss set left side. Hunt up by Bowling Green. Set from Beatty to the left side. Bozich off the block. Long out of play. 24-20, Bowling Green leads and forces a timeout by Dayton. Tim Horsman wants to talk things over with his Flyer team. He has the timeout to use in this third set. He can't carry it into the fourth, of course. What a big third set to win if the Falcons can pull off this final point.
2: Absolutely. If they can pull off this final point, they will have the upper hand and have two opportunities to close this match out.
0: So much pressure naturally in play against the trailing team of a 2-set-to-1 advantage.
2: Dayton has shown, though, today that it can play well when they are faced with that.
0: Most notably earlier today, the match between the Flyers of Dayton and the Tigers of Missouri. Missouri led by quite a margin in the fifth set, and Dayton really tightened it up down the stretch and ended up winning 16-4. And Missouri in the match as a whole, it really did feel like they were owning it, and Dayton just came by at the last second of a couple of sets and got their work done.
2: Yeah, strong, resilient performance from the Flyers this afternoon to take a victory over an SEC team. That will certainly boost their resume.
0: 1-1 set tie, 24-20 in set number 3. Avery Anders serves for Bowling Green. Sprada keeps it up. Sloss back sets right side, nailed down by Machine Borges. It'll stay set point. Still 3 in a row needed to prolong this set. Falcon faithful will remain on their feet. The serve is Cameron Hunt's. Targets Anders. Nearly an overpass. Beatty sets up. Tipped over by Dayton. They're awarded the point. I believe a center line violation against Beatty and the Falcons. And a timeout to calm the orange and brown down by Alex Del Piombo. We'll stay through this one as well. A still set point in set number 3. But back-to-back plays by Dayton that have resulted in points, and the most recent one, a flub by the Falcons.
2: Yeah, just as we mentioned earlier this afternoon, they came back against Missouri, and right there, they, right out of the timeout, cut the lead in half, and are now looking to close this set out. Bowling Green's going to really have to dial it in here to close out this third set and keep the upper hand.
0: Dayton hitting 186 in this third set. So only two total blocks, so the blocking hasn't hurt Bowling Green or hurt the Flyers too much, although Bowling Green leading five total blocks on the match. An amazingly consistent offense for Bowling Green. They had 286 in the first set, 280 in the second set, and 282 now in the third, with that not over.
2: The offense has certainly not been the problem for Bowling Green today. When issues have arisen, it's been because of disorganized defense. If they can clean those defensive issues up, I think Bowling Green will have a very successful time in the rest of this match.
0: Talented offensive Dayton team serves into the net. Falcons win set three, 25-22. And they go into the post-third set break with a lead and all the pressure on the Flyers' side of the court. 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
2: The tight matches continue for the Dayton Flyer volleyball program. They had a five-setter against Missouri earlier today. That was a noon start. It's difficult enough physically and mentally playing double headers in college volleyball. Two matches in the same day, but even more so when you're playing five setters and they need to force five in order to gain a win over Bowling Green at Bowling Green's home floor. Falcon Volleyball here on WBGU 88.1 FM. Myself, Ben Clark, alongside Ashton Sofo from the Falcon Media Sports Network. 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That includes everything Bowling Green Volleyball. And tomorrow at noon, the Falcon Volleyball team will be back at it again here on this same station for some volleyball against Missouri. Again, also tomorrow at noon, Falcon Media Sports Network will have a broadcast on Falcon Radio, our sister station, streaming in bgfalconmedia.com of the Bowling Green football game. They'll be playing Iowa State at a noon kickoff. Tune in to Carter Leonard and Foster Rostai for the call of that and pregame and a studio show starting at 11:30 a.m. Again, 11:30 a.m. tomorrow, Bowling Green football versus Iowa State. Both teams back out on the floor. Falcons in orange, Dayton in red. Ashton, biggest things for Bowling Green to focus on here in set number four.
3: I definitely think the offense tonight has been excellent for Bowling Green. If they keep doing exactly what they're doing on offense and clean up some of the defensive errors and serving errors they've had tonight, I believe they'll come out with a W tonight.
2: Amanda Otten serves for Bowling Green. Bozich, Hernandez, Molnow, Hobson, and Wilford, the six for Bowling Green. Dayton is throwing a lot of different looks at Bowling Green, but their offense has settled down to just two. Kaylee Merritt and Cameron Hunt. Overpass kept alive by Dayton. Land right in the corner. Lucky break for Dayton. They frantically dump it over the net, and it just lands in the corner where no Falcons were standing.
3: Lucky break for Dayton, unlucky for the Falcons. Just got to clear your head there. Move to the next play.
2: Kaylee Merritt, an ace, two errors. This one's neither. Hobson gets blocked, is into the stand official. Off of the hands of the Flyers. Hobson off, Anders on. Avery Hobson, 376 kills last season. That was fifth in the Mid-American Conference. 101 coming into the match today, which was third on the squad. She has nine so far. It's second on the team. She might have overpassed Bozich. Probably not Carly Molnow. Nice defensive play by Anders, keeping the point alive. Harrington, the setter, keeps it up. Back row attack by Merritt lands over the scrouching head of Cindy Hernandez. She ducks below the ball, and it lands on the Bowling Green logo outside of the back line. Avery Anders serves. Her ace is up 0.17 per set from last year, and her dig's up about a half a dig per set from last season. Doesn't seem like a lot, but over the course of 100-plus sets, that can really make a difference in the defense and serving capability of a roster.
3: She's certainly one of the big defensive playmakers on this Falcon team. Her and Cindy Hernandez do a great job back there.
2: Simmons serves. Hernandez does a good job on that as well. Bozich off the block, spins out the side. Not the most disciplined block. It was Addie Galantine, who I believe her left hand was not pressed over the net, and because of that, it stayed on Dayton's side. More water cleanup required on the floor. 3-2, the Falcons lead. So now Hernandez gets the green light. 41 aces. That was seventh in the Mid-American Conference last season. 41 in 2025. She's down in her ace numbers this season. The law of averages might bring that back to about where she was before. There's a point for Dayton. A nicely placed attack from the right side, right into the back right corner of Bowling Green. Riley Sloss, the fifth-year setter. Transfer from Radford University after three seasons. She was a senior, a three-season senior last season before she transferred for her final year of college volleyball. Hernandez swipes at the ball that might have landed long. She gets a hand on it. Really no chance to get it up in the air. And it lands in for a successful attack by Dayton. They lead 4-3. That was Machine Borges.
3: Smart play by Machine Borges there to recognize the empty space in the Falcon defense.
2: Anders underneath. On with her feet set to the middle. Wehner attack, and it's good. Olivia Brown will serve for the Falcons with a 4-4 tie. Underneath, Sloss sets up. Left side, big swing, Hunt. Bowling Green with a good dig. Bozich underneath. Otten with a full swing, a powerful one. Don't forget, Amanda Otten, a right sider freshman year. She's got a powerful arm. And now Wehner on the slide after being dimed up by Amanda Otten. A 5-4 lead for the Falcons off of back-to-back. Nice plays by the setter. Brown targets the back line. It's let go by the Flyers, and it lands long. Those are service errors that you're okay with if you're the Falcons. That's an aggressive take. Cameron Hunt, a dangerous server. She's proved that today. She's back. Targets Brown. Amanda Otten will set from a bit out of position, but targets her safety blanket, the left side. Bozich completes the point.
3: Bozich has been phenomenal since coming in the third set. 8 kills, 500 hitting percentage. She's chipped in defensively as well, 3 digs. She's also very underrated serving the volleyball.
2: 8 for 16 today. She only had 5 kills last match against Xavier. That was the first time this season that she didn't have 10-plus kills. Attack for the Falcons. Missed the hands and was sent long. A mismanaged offense by Bowling Green. And it keeps the tie at 6. But amazing to think, Anastasia Bozich, who played only 70 sets last season, about 30 less than the Falcons that played the entire season and didn't miss a set. As here's a swing from Hobson. The Falcons up. Nice play by Hobson to get it back over. Sloss back set, right side, and no dig from the Falcons. But Bozich, who was not an everyday starter last season, 70 kills, is already up to 115 this season and 40 less sets. And started the season with 8 straight of double-digit kills.
3: She's well on her way for another double-digit kill night tonight.
2: Wehner, nice attack down the line from the right side. Center line violation against the right side hitter, Gabriella Machine Borges. Not happy with the call is Tim Horsman. Normally they give a little bit of grace if the player is setting themselves. She very clearly stepped over the line. But it was enough, says the official on the floor. Sloss to the middle, kept up. That was Isabella Simmons that wouldn't land the ball. Down the line, Hobson, an odd shot. She didn't really get up for it. Didn't have a lot of mustard on it. 8-7, the Falcons lead on that kill. bringing Avery Hobson to double digits.
3: I think she's been more successful when she's taken a little bit off the ball tonight. That's her second or third time she's found the back line of Dayton on a kind of knuckleball.
2: Wehner serves, Hunt an overpass. Wilfer nails it down. 9-7 on a miscue by Dayton. And we need to mop up the floor again. Hobson had less than 10 kills in all three matches at the Xavier Invitational. Only 19 for 85 with 11 errors. But she did have 19 digs, only two reception errors, three aces, and two total blocks. So she contributed to everything but offense, and that's a complete perpendicular to what we've seen from her in the past, which is a lot of offense, and defense has been the struggle. Hunt back row attack. She has to slow up her drive to the ball. Bowling Green with a setter dump. It's Amanda Otten. 10-7. The Falcons with a successful dump. That's her third kill of the match. Dayton will call timeout. Trailing three now to the Falcons in set four. A must win for Dayton to keep chasing their eighth win of the season. Falcon Volleyball here on WBGU 88.1 FM.
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2: Service error from Cecily Wehner, redshirt sophomore middle blocker that's been pretty good from the serve stripe so far this season, although today has been an outlier in that regard. One ace, but four errors of the Falcons' nine. New setter, Natalie Harrington, goes right into the net. So the teams side out on service errors back-to-back. Carly Molnow in the match for Olivia Brown. This is somebody we highlighted before the match started today, Ashton, Carly Molnow, and she's been a bit quiet the last about set and a half probably.
3: Yeah, she's really slowed down since about halfway through the second set. Falcons have been able to manage, but as we say that.
2: Yeah, right on cue, Carly Molnow. Ball works its way over to her. Maybe not pretty on the setup, but she thrives in those situations, does such a good job powering through what is not perfect sets at a lot of times.
3: And you got to wonder at this point in the day if fatigue has started to settle in for the Flyers. A lot of service errors, a lot of errors in general piling up.
2: Otten serves, overpass. Hobson there, knocks it down. 5-point lead for the Falcons. They lead 2-1. Sydney Sprott will have to come back in. Cameron Hunt, one of the few times she's subbed out today.
3: She's quieted down a lot since that very hot first and second set she had. She's still on 14 kills. It's been a lot of Machine Borges and Merritt since then.
2: Set up left side. It's Merritt. Otten underneath. Avery Hobson off the block. Nearly falls out. Two touches. Nobody there in time for Dayton. Falcons up six now. Interesting to note, an attack a second ago by Kaylee Merritt. Their workload recently has been taken down quite a margin. They were at over half of the total attacks for Dayton, and now they're under half of the total attacks. They have 64 total of 125, so they're right at that halfway margin. It's been a lot for the right side, Machine Borges, a lot for Charlotte Vincent, who has 18. Some for Galentine, some for Harrington on setter dumps and the like. Dayton was in the driver's seat of the match in the second set, certainly. That six-point lead and never let it go. And since, Bowling Green has had the momentum pretty much to their side the whole time. Beatty to Wilford on the slide. Now back to the middle. Wilford gets a block. That's two plays she's done well on. Goes up for another block there. Rolled around. She gets an attack. Switched back to the Falcons. Hernandez has to flirt with the three-meter line. She can't set from in front of it. She can only set from behind it. And because of it, not the greatest set, not the greatest attack.
3: Flyers got a bear down here. Down four.
2: Hernandez, reception error. It's just her second of the match. She's got upwards of 20 total receptions. Normally pretty steady back there on serve receive. One of the most steady on the team, if not the. This one over her head. So the side out back. 15-11. Bowling Green leads Dayton in set four. If the Falcons win it, they come away with a four-set victory of the Flyers here on the Mo and John Stansberry Court. 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
2: Falcons and the Flyers do not have a storied volleyball history, although they do face off once in a while. The most recent, 2024, the Falcons lost in straight sets to the Flyers at the Wright State Invitational and part of one in Dayton, Ohio. They also lost in 2014 and 2013 and 2007. The last time the Falcons beat the Dayton Flyers in volleyball was in 2005. I was 3 months old in that four-set victory. I don't know, were you even born yet, Ashton?
3: I was not alive yet.
2: Well, there you go. It's been a while if the Falcons are able to complete this one. That's a momentous swing from Cameron Hunt. She's back in the match. And following the media timeout, she gets a quick, very strong kill. Not even blockers up in time for her. Bowling Green digs out the serve. Beatty back. Molnow off the block. It's behind the bench. That's unreturnable. 16-12. Carly Molnow back on the board. Hernandez, 14 digs, 2 aces, an assist. Technically 3 attacks on dumps that she's made. Right side lays it over. Back to Bulzic. Same side of the net, left side for the Falcons. And nobody back row to keep it alive. Sydney Barrett, the serve specialist, caught flat-footed.
3: Falcons offense is running smoothly right now, and the defense has cleaned up the errors they were making earlier on in this game, and it's led to a 5-point lead here to close out the fourth set.
2: Hunt again lands it long, but the point to the Flyers anyway because of a touch at the net of Bowling Green. Falcons lead 4. Attack percentage for Bowling Green, 435 in the set, up to 311 on the match. For Dayton, it's 227. Their second best hitting set of the day, but only 254 overall. Beatty underneath gets it to Bozic, who's not able to find the floor with it. Machine Borges. Molly Beatty made a heck of a play to duck underneath, and it lands over her head. That was purely athleticism, and Horsman thought he saw it better, so he'll challenge. Love to see the replay on this.
3: Right away, Machine Borges pointed, saying it was a tip. She seemed pretty sure.
2: Hopefully they show the replay. Not the best angle from our vantage point.
3: I did not see the net move, but we do not have the best angle over here.
2: So one of two things. Could be something at the net, certainly, away from the ball, but also could be a tip.

0: So did it touch sophomore setter for the Falcons on the way out? That'll be the question. The point goes to the Falcons, gives them a five-point lead if it stands. If not, brings it back down to 17-14. Slightly more manageable for the Flyers, who are running out of time. Machine Borg has hit 339 in 2025 with Youngstown State. That was the best in rally scoring era history. That's since 2001. So for Dayton Volleyball since 2001, she was the most efficient attacker at her 339. It was her swing, but that'll go against her hitting percentage. It did land long. The call stands. There was no evidence on a touch.
1: And she's followed that up this season, nearly hitting over 300 again, 297 this year, coming into the game tonight.
0: Tim Horsman, the head coach of Dayton, really not happy with the official. The official will ignore him and move on with the match. Olivia Brown serves for Bowling Green. Three defensive specialists on the back row for Bowling Green. Barrett digs it, sloss to Hunt. Hunt doesn't get a full swing where she's the most dangerous. The Falcons get it back. They get one, but Bozich is dug up. Now full swing, Hunt blocked by Bowling Green. Nobody there in time. Cameron Hunt still receiving sets, and Bowling Green has done a much better job at limiting her action.
1: Definitely. She's been very quiet ever since the end of the second set. Her and Merritt have quieted down, and it's been mostly Machine Borges really carrying the Flyers' offense.
0: Kaylee Merritt's attacks have been few and far between. Dayton now in a bit of desperation mode is trying to go to Hunt, and the Falcon blockers clearly of the same understanding. Sloss sets again left side. This one's Prada. She's stuffed, but the point to Dayton anyway. The Falcons touch the net. Clean block by Bowling Green, but an advantage. Sydney Sprada back to serve. 11 aces, 12 errors this season. Just a freshman from Brookville, Ohio. High up in the air. Lays it in to Olivia Brown and digs it up clean. Cecily Wehner goes off the block and out the side of the court. An odd redirection off of the blocker's hands.
1: Certainly odd. I thought Dayton was going to get that point there.
0: Hands pretty straight up, and they go long and way wide.
1: Fortunate bounce for the Falcons.
0: Bozich targets Sprada on the back row. Sloss sets up right side. Machine Borges doesn't get it to land. Otten underneath. Now Hobson from the set. Dug out. Sloss sets up left side. Merritt with a cut shot. Hobson two hands underneath it. Now another one for Hobson. Rolls it in. A set. The spike. Nothing. Now Sloss back left side. Merritt off the block. Back to the Falcons. Overpass goes wide. Point to the Flyers. They climb within five. Serving for Dayton is called a Morgan Leeson. Morgan as Leeson, the sophomore. Three aces this season. Coming into the matches today. Otten sets forward to Hobson. Cross-court attack. Misses the court and the hands as well. 2016. The Falcons still lead. They reached the 20-point mark first, but they did that in the second set. I'm sorry, in the third set, and did not go well for the Flyers. 2016, and a timeout called on the floor. Falcon Volleyball here on WBGU 88.1 FM.
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3: Hobson left side, her drive. Sprana couldn't wrangle it in. 21-16, the Falcons lead in set four with a 2-1 set lead. Cecily Wehner thought she was going to go back to serve. Kate Eigner is going to serve for the Falcons. Wehner is worthwhile for the Falcons to leave in the match to serve when it's not down to the final 5 points, but this has been pretty routine for Bowling Green in the last couple of invitationals, is to put Kate Eigner in. She's a pretty solid server. She puts it where she wants it. Doesn't commit many errors.
4: Redshirt sophomore, Bowling Green native.
3: Officials talking at the scoring table, making sure that the rotation of Bowling Green was accurate. They're pretty confident that it was. So Bowling Green will huddle up, wait for the answer from the officials. 21-16. Bowling Green leads Dayton. Everybody is seemingly ready to go besides the scorer's table. Now the new strategic information director for Bowling Green Volleyball, Sam Hughes. Great guy, good worker. He's receiving the justification from the referee. The scores table got to talk to. Now the official stats, which is Sam Hughes' job. Another break in the action, a chance for both teams to catch their breath and for the pressure to build as well.
4: If I was a Dayton Flyer, I would be catching my breath as much as I could right now. This will be the ninth set of volleyball they've played today, so I know they're exhausted.
3: Very difficult to play these doubleheaders that Dayton and Missouri are played today. Missouri, of course, playing Toledo right now in Savage Arena. Missouri has won two straight sets, 25-22, 25-14, but the Rockets won the first two, 25-17 and 25-21. So Missouri's into their 10th set of the day, already with a loss in the five-set loss to Dayton.
4: Definitely.
3: Toledo's up 3-1, so it's still early in the 15-point fifth.
4: Definitely noteworthy for Bowling Green as they take on Missouri tomorrow at noon. So it'll be a quick turnaround for the Tigers after playing 10 sets of volleyball today. Definitely an advantage for the Falcons.
3: So the entire press bench, it seems, across from us, got the call from the official on what we only assume is rotation issues. Now Alex Del Piombo is explaining it to her bench as she got a talking to, and now Tim Horsman got an explanation the same from the official. So now after a couple of minutes of just sitting around waiting to play volleyball, we're finally cleared, and Kate Eigner is ready to go. She'll serve for the Falcons from the right side of the court. Jumping in the air, targets Sprada. Left side, Merritt off the net. Did it touch a Falcon? It did not. It landed long. The read was Kate Eigner's. Six-point lead for the Falcons, 3 points away from the match. Eigner, number 17, a redshirt sophomore, native of this Bowling Green, Ohio. Her father, Ty, the head coach for Bowling Green hockey for quite a while, 5 seasons, I believe. Side out gained by Dayton. They poke one right into the middle. New setter and a new outside hitter. Charlotte Vinson, the outside hitter, and the setter, the freshman, Natalie Harrington. Most likely going to be the setter to close this out either way.
4: Harrington and Sloss both over 20 assists for Dayton.
3: Bozich, Otten sets left side. Hobson, cross-court attack is dug up, not cleanly. It'll be dumped over by Vincent of Dayton. Now back to Bowling Green, their second attack try. It's Otten setter from the middle, and a nice shot by Merritt on the second touch, I believe. And it falls in right in front of the Falcons. Don't think they were expecting that.
4: Don't
3: and the swing
4: so.
3: Came from behind the 3-meter line.
4: Smart play from Dayton, catching Bowling Green off guard.
3: Lead is just 4 for the Falcons now. Harrington again. Hernandez to Otten. Otten backs that slide. Wilford easily handled by Sprada. Left side, Merritt nails it down. 2 in a row for her.
4: Merritt starting to heat up once again.
3: Kaylee Merritt, the fifth year, had disappeared for a while. Now she's back in the middle of the action, trying to peel Dayton back into this game. Bozich, bump set, Hernandez. Still feeding the left side are the Falcons. Hobson to the libero, perfectly placed. Sprada has to just shoot it over. Otten sets to the middle. Wilford rejected. Bozich can't get back in time. All the Falcons looked behind them to the ball. And a timeout usefully called by Bowling Green's Alex Del Piombo. 22-20. The Falcons lead 2 now, but a bunch of points in a row for Dayton, who's right back in it. 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
2: We're in the end of set number four, 22-20. The Falcons lead. They lead two sets to one as well. They can put it away with a set win here and win their eighth match of the season. Dayton needs to force five to win their eighth. Harrington sets up the left side. Merritt, man, she is on. Three in a row from Kaylee Merritt on three straight attacks. And Dayton is right back into contention for winning this set.
3: Her and Cameron Hunt just crush the ball every time they hit it. And they just stick with it until it goes through.
2: It's 22-16 at one point. Now it's 22-21. Otten sets. Miscommunication for the Falcons. Free ball to Dayton. To the middle. Blocked by Bowling Green. Now a bump set to the right side. Can't get it over. That was Charlotte Vinson who was caught on the right side. Don't know what's happening with those shots today for Dayton, but those easy free balls is just such a huge struggle. They give the side out to Bowling Green, who has the serve and a 23-21 lead. Left side, Merritt off the block. Moses digs it up. Otten from the middle of the court to the left side. Hobson off the block. Late is Sloss. Can't get there in time. It's match point for the Orange and Brown. 24-21. The lead is two sets to one. And a timeout to ice the kicker by Tim Horsman in Dayton. So the Falcons get to think about this final point for a minute as Dayton does the same. Ashton, what do you think is going on in the Flyers huddle?
3: They are definitely just talking about getting back to what they were doing in that second set. Clean offense, staying away from the errors. That's what's killed them to end the game here. They've shot themselves in the foot multiple times, and it's given BG the edge. So if I'm Coach Horsman, I'm telling my players, listen, like, you guys have played well. We're in this game. We're still here. You just got to clean up your self-inflicted errors.
2: 14 kills in three separate sets. And all three of those sets for Dayton, they were under 200 hitting percentage. The only outlier was the second set in which they won. They went 18 for 28 with a 536 hitting percentage. Looked like they were going to control the match from then on. And Bowling Green won the third and now is 1 point away from winning the fourth. 24 to 21, the score right now. Amanda Otten will serve for the Falcons. Molnau, Hernandez, Bozic, Hobson, and Wilford. The other five for Bowling Green. Vincent, Simmons, Merritt, Sprada, Asleyson, and Harrington. The six for Dayton. Harrington sets from 3 meter line to the left side. Merritt puts it right in the corner. Nicely done by Dayton. They need two more. Falcon fans will remain on their feet. Sydney Barrett, number 13, the redshirt sophomore serve specialist. Serving to Hernandez, Bozic, or Hobson. She targets Hernandez. Upped by Otten, back set. Carly Molnau off the block, out of play! The Falcons ground Dayton in four sets, 25-22. The final of the fourth set, and the Falcons 8-2 on the season with a win over one of the best teams of any mid-major in the NCAA.
3: Huge win for the Falcons tonight. Smart play on both the offensive and defensive side of the ball. Outside of that second set where Dayton just played phenomenal offensively, the Falcons controlled majority of this game and sealed off a very, very solid win against, as you said, one of the best mid-majors in the country.
4: Bowling Green with a four-set victory over the Dayton Flyers, starting off their two-match weekend correctly. Dayton, of course, going 1-1 on the day. Difficult to handle those doubleheaders, but they were not able to come away with the comeback that they would like here in match number two on September 18th. 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
5: Back here in the Stroh Center following a four-set victory for Bowling Green Volleyball over Dayton, now joined by Associate Head Coach Chelsea Carter. Chelsea, how did that one feel for the crew of very talented Dayton side?
6: Felt really good, to be honest. We came out, we gritted one out in the first set, 28-26. We took our foot off the gas a little bit in the second set. Dayton's a really good team, so we're really proud of this win. We're proud we got it done in four, and they have a lot of weapons that we had to slow down. I liked our defense, specifically in set four and three. Set two, not so much, but we had to do a lot of things as a team. We had to talk about the unit a lot, which is pretty normal for us, but really proud of this win, really proud of what the ladies throw on the floor tonight.
5: Yeah, you mentioned the weapons. Two of them from the left side specifically, number one, Kaylee Merritt, and number two, Cameron Hunt, had great days between the two of them. It seemed like, as you mentioned, the third and fourth set, they were slowed down quite a bit. What did you guys have to do to make sure they weren't killing you?
6: We had to talk about our block. We started slowing them down blocking-wise. We also made a switch of Sydney Hernandez and Avery Anders switching left back, middle back. That also helped us get a lot more digs where they would air or hit into the block, but it had to calm down from the blocking standpoint to our floor defense. And then from there, we were a lot more confident with our point scoring, which is service line. So We had to slow them down. Their outsides were gnarly, so.
5: Yeah. Seemed like on the other side as well, offensive consistency. Hit about 280 for the first three sets.
6: Yeah.
5: And the fourth, the best one of the game for you guys. You know, following a Xavier match, which certainly wasn't the best offensively, how were you guys able to remedy that and come out with some offense today?
6: We talked a lot with our setters about consistency, but a big thing was, like, how to use the block. We got to scout Dayton earlier, and their block sometimes breaks down in moments just because they're big. They're so big, so there's ways to, like, go off their hands, off their arms. And, I mean, Anastasia Bozic, man, she came in and just lit us, like, she hit 421 on the night. That offense is something that we needed. That's what we were talking about. Ava did a great job for us. We just needed more offense. We needed more. We also switched Helen and Cecily. Cecily in the M1 to get her more offense. Worked out. Helen in the M2 to get more blocking defense. Worked out. So, I mean, it was just a good all-around game from these ladies.
5: You know, looking at tomorrow at noon, Missouri is, you know, they're a team that played within the nines of Dayton earlier today, so no slouch there either. How do you guys prepare for a team that might be a little bit different but still going to put up a fight?
6: Same way we prepare for every single other team. That day, that game is the most important game of the year. We can't be looking at the MAC. We can't be looking at anything else except Mizzou. So we enjoy this win tonight. We wake up tomorrow morning, and all we're prepared for is Mizzou and us playing the best volleyball we can.
5: Chelsea, thank you. Good luck tomorrow.
6: Thank you, Ben. Hi, Ziggy.
5: Hi, Ziggy. Back again in just a moment for the rest of our postgame here on WBGU 88.1 FM.

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2: The band rolling out the barrel as the Falcons with a 4-set victory over Dayton today. The volleyball team up to 8-2 on the season. Myself, Ben Korak, alongside Ashton Sofo from the Falcon Media Sports Network. Ashton, overall thoughts on today's match between the Falcons and the Flyers?
3: Yeah, I thought it was an excellent offensive performance from the Bowling Green Falcons. They were consistent throughout the match. As you said earlier, I mean, they hit 280 through the first three sets, and then in the fourth set, they hit 351. That's great, and highly doubt, though, they can continue hitting that efficient over the course of the season, but to hit that good during a singular game is certainly a positive sign for the offense that was struggling last weekend.
2: Yeah, hit 286 in set one, 280 in set two, 282 in set three. That's within 6 points of each other in three straight sets. And then, of course, the best one coming in set four, hitting 351 on the most attacks on the day and also the most kills as well for Bowling Green Volleyball. Carly Mull now led the team with 15 kills on 28 total attacks, 14 for Avery Hobson and 9 for Anastasia Bozic, who, unlike Mull now and Hobson, who played four sets, Bozic just played two. So she was one of the best offensive players on the floor. Speaking of offense, looking over to Dayton, two players that absolutely annihilated the Falcons defense. It was Kaylee Merritt, who had 18 kills on 36 attacks and hit 444, and Cameron Hunt, who had 16 kills on 40 attacks and hit 225. They each added an ace. Cameron Hunt added two, and they were the biggest offensive pieces for this Dayton squad. It's a pretty good 1-2 punch going forward for Dayton if they're able to put together some defense and setting things.
3: Yeah, both those ladies looked great tonight offensively. The Falcons struggled to find answers for both of them. They slowed down Hunt towards the end of the game, but Merritt was excellent start to finish tonight.
2: The setters for Dayton, Harrington and Sloss, each had over 20 assists. Harrington with 26 assists and 14 digs, along with two aces and a kill. And Riley Sloss, the fifth year, 22 assists, 4 digs, 3 service errors, and a kill as well for that setter tandem. On the side of the Falcons, 31 assists, 4 digs, 4 service errors, 2 total blocks for Amanda Otten for Bowling Green, and Molly Beatty worked in a bit, 13 assists, 2 digs, and a total attack for Molly Beatty. The Falcons with 9 total blocks, the Dayton Flyers with just 3. That disparity continues to grow between Bowling Green and their opponents. And the Falcons and us at the Falcon Media Sports Network, and hopefully the fans as well, looking forward to tomorrow when the Falcons take on Mizzou, Missouri. They play Missouri at noon. Falcon Media Sports Network will have coverage on WBGU 88.1 FM at 11:45 tomorrow. That'll be myself and Vaughn Ullum here on this same radio station. Toledo currently has a 14-10 fifth set lead over Missouri at Savage Arena. Looking like they're going to put this one away in a 5-set victory over Missouri, who also lost earlier today to Dayton. So they could be 0-2 on the weekend, and certainly, Ashton, a chip on their shoulder going into Bowling Green tomorrow.
3: Yes, certainly if I were Missouri, I would not have expected to be 0-2 on the weekend after today. And they will definitely be looking to pick up a victory against the host, Bowling Green, tomorrow.
2: Match ended. Toledo with a 5-set victory over Missouri. So the Falcons will battle an 0-2 team tomorrow, and Toledo a 1-1 team in Dayton at 11 a.m. tomorrow. A continuation of the BGSU Toledo Invitational that we are currently broadcasting today. Again, for everything BGSU volleyball and all BGSU sports news and content, go to bgfalconmedia.com, BG_FMSN on Twitter, X, and BG Falcon Media on Instagram and Facebook. Special thank you to Joey and Holden back in the Cooling Center studios that got us on and off the air tonight. Thank you guys for taking time out of your Friday. And Ashton, for your first broadcast, great job, man. How'd it feel?
3: It felt great. Thanks for having me. Can't wait for next time.
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1: 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I'm Andrew Smith with your 60-second news update. Parking remains a significant student concern due to continuing growth in enrollment. This summer, the university successfully completed renovations of two lots. Lot 8, a commuter parking lot behind Falcon Heights, added approximately 100 new spots. And Lot 12, a residential parking lot near the Perry Fieldhouse, added 126 new spots. BGSU trustees approved $14.4 million in renovations for Hayes Hall. The hall currently hosts various academic departments, administration offices, and student support services. That's all for this 60-second news update on 88.1 FM. I'm Andrew Smith.
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0: It's midnight, the witching hour. Hello again from the Cryptville Cemetery in beautiful Cryptville, USA. This is Cemetery Go-Go. I am your delightful host, the Groovy Grave Creeper. As usual, digging up the ghouliest hit from the grave to get your bloodletting and your freak beats on. Tonight, the Groovy Grave Creeper is going retro crazy with a cacophony of pieces of well-chewed bubblegum mixed with our gothy grave writ. Here's a hint of some of what we have in gore for you.
1: Mama get mad. She always says don't play ball in the house.
0: But we start with something from a group whose name might forgive playing ball in the house. Sisters of Mercy.

0: Crawlers, we're off to a grave start, aren't we? You heard the monkeys with the porpoise song from the movie Head. I wonder if the body came with that. Well, I tried to detach myself from that. Before that, School's Out for Summer by Alice Cooper. And we started with Lucretia and My Reflection by Sisters of Mercy. And now, a commercial scarring two of my favorite TV lawmen about the cereal that really keeps you moving.
1: Grape Nuts breakfast time!
2: Good! And crunchy little nuggets bursting with nut sweet flavor.
3: Well, first we gotta exercise them.
2: Do we have to?
3: Now, that's our agreement. We gotta keep slim and trim. It helps to eat the right kind of foods, like a post-Grape Nuts breakfast.
2: I do, honest.
3: And we gotta exercise.
2: How all?
3: You want your post-Grape Nuts?
2: Barn.
3: Come on.
2: A Grape Nuts breakfast fills you up, not out. Fills you up, not out.
4: Delicious.

do about it?

That was Joe Cocker with Feeling All Right. Before that, Chevy's Girls from Gilda Radner, Jane Curtin, and Lorraine Newman from Saturday Night Live when it was good. And before that, Can't Find the Time by Orpheus. And now for our Freakature Submission of the Week, a short story by Shorty Storyman entitled It's Not a Big Thing. Once upon a late night walk through the graveyard, ooh, I like this already, while looking for a place to bury my past, while standing around, I happened to stumble over the tombstone of a well-known actor who never really made it, and I thought to myself out loud, I wish I got to know him better while I was alive. But gladly our paths never crossed, as we both lived on dead-end streets. I looked down at the engraving that was penciled on the stone, and it read, Here lies a man who had large dreams, but he was never able to reach for the stars, as he was only 4 feet tall and not a big thing. I stood there walking away, feeling better about myself, because I realized that even at 3 feet 10 inches, I was taller than him, because lying down, he was only 1 foot 6 inches tall. It's not a big thing at all. I have to say, creepy crawlers, even I have no idea the purpose of that story. And no, my demented brain didn't even go there with that title. Get your minds out of the burial dirt. Now back to the real purpose of our walk through the cemetery, the tombs, and my promise to get a retro bubblegum. I hope it's not too stale, nothing worse than stale bubblegum, like biting into a sugar-coated embalmed stiff. Then again, may I have morgue, please?

0: Welcome back, Freakzoids. Are you having fungus yet? We just heard if you want blood, you got it, by AC/DC. Yes, please. Before that, Booby Trap by the Dickies. And then the Brady Kids with It's a Sunshine Day. Yes, I know, we're not used to sunshine, but I told you we's going to get bubblegum in here. And we started with Let the Good Times In by the Partridge Family. We are just so retro, aren't we? And now from the Hollyweird Horror Vault of Trailers, a classic film about someone who just wants to spend a little trick-or-treat time with a family dismember.
1: Halloween night. A small American town. 15 years ago.

0: Michael?
1: Halloween.
0: I spent 8 years trying to reach him, and then another 7 trying to keep him locked up because I realized that what was living behind that boy's eyes was purely and simply evil. I think he'll come back.
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5: The only reason she babysits is to have a...
1: Halloween.

Well, creepy crawlers, can you get groovier than that? I mean, come on. The theme song from Rowan and Martin's Laughing by Ian Bernard. Before that, Light My Fire by The Doors. And then I'm the Urban Spaceman by the Bonzo Dog Doodah Band. And then we started this set with Every Day is Halloween by Ministry. For me, it's always Halloween. I've had so much fungi tonight on the show, I think for a future show, I'll bring more bubblegum. But that ends another ghastly episode of the show, I'm afraid. I want to thank all my freak zombies and midnight creepy crawlers for listening. Rise up again next time and slither your way over. I'll leave the gates open so you can get into...

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1: Hello, thanks for listening to WBGU Bowling Green, Northwest Ohio's community radio. I'm Andrew Smith with your 60-second news update. BGSU football quarterback battle is over for now, as head coach Eddie George announced that Jay Castanton, a former QB for the Division II Assumption Greyhounds, will start for the Falcons in their season opener against Tarleton State on Saturday, September 5th. Castanton joins the Falcons after a highly productive tenure at Assumption, where he played in 22 games across three seasons. Most notably, Castanton was named the Northeastern 10 Conference's Most Valuable Player in 2025, where he threw a conference-best 1,974 yards and 19 touchdowns. That's all for this 60-second news update on 88.1 FM. I'm Andrew Smith.
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They were attacked. Lost the art. But they say it's okay. They got some magic pills beneath the bar. They used to say, don't you dare dream. The killer lead on one time. There was too much said.

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They say it's just some games they made up to watch people die.

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1: 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I'm Talon with your 60-second news update. Carol Schmidhorst, wife of Alan Schmidhorst, passed away on May 11, 2026. Schmidhorst was 86 when she passed and survived by husband Alan and daughters Lycia and Patricia. Carol Schmidhorst was from Columbus Grove, Ohio, before moving and residing in Lima, Ohio. She is remembered for many philanthropic efforts throughout the state, including Lima, Cincinnati, and Bowling Green. For the full story, visit beachyfalconmedia.com. That's all for this 60-second news update on 88.1 FM. I'm Talon.
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Hello, Mr. Postman. Did I get any mail today? No? Okay, thank you. I'll see you tomorrow then.

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1: Millions of people all over the world go hungry while we waste our land and water resources. Did you know that raising animals for human consumption uses 8 times as much water as growing fruits, vegetables, and grains? And that the same amount of land can produce 17 times more soybean protein than meat protein? For great vegetarian recipes, write People for the Ethical Treatment of Animals. 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
1: 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I'm Brennan with your 60-second news update. 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

0: Hi, I'm Trina Lisa Vering. I'm a singer and songwriter from Copenhagen, Denmark. 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
1: 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I'm Cole with your 60-second news update, and we are talking about the Farmers Market in downtown Bowling Green. 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
1: 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It's gonna be stuck in your head all day. Here's that song again. It will make you cray cray.
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1: 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I'm Talon with your 60-second update. Universities across the country are facing financial crisis amidst shrinking high school graduate classes and a decrease in university enrollment. While hardship looms for universities across the country, many schools in Ohio are among the worst, though BGSU has quite the opposite effect, bolstering great success as of late. Since 2007, a demographic shift in the United States began a slow cycle of declining birth rates. The decline in the number of children being born has not only has an effect on colleges across the U.S., but the economy as a whole. In the same reports, experts say more than one college a week closes their doors as of 2025. For the full story, visit bgfalconmedia.com. That's all for this 60-second news update on 88.1 FM. I'm Talon.
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1: 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I'm Talon with your 60-second update. Universities across the country are facing financial crisis amidst shrinking high school graduate classes and a decrease in university enrollment. While hardship looms for universities across the country, many schools in Ohio are among the worst, though BGSU has quite the opposite effect, bolstering great success as of late. Since 2007, a demographic shift in the United States began a slow cycle of declining birth rates. The decline in the number of children being born has not only has an effect on colleges across the U.S., but the economy as a whole. In the same reports, experts say more than one college a week closes their doors as of 2025. For the full story, visit bgfalconmedia.com. That's all for this 60-second news update on 88.1 FM. I'm Talon.
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0: Ayo, tambah suara-suara baru ke dalam kepalamu. 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
1: 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I'm Andrew Smith with your 60-second news update. Parking remains a significant student concern due to continuing growth in enrollment. This summer, the university successfully completed renovations of two lots. Lot 8, a commuter parking lot behind Falcon Heights, added approximately 100 new spots. And Lot 12, a residential parking lot near the Perry Fieldhouse, added 126 new spots. BGSU trustees approved $14.4 million in renovations for Hayes Hall. The hall currently hosts various academic departments, administration offices, and student support services. That's all for this 60-second news update on 88.1 FM. I'm Andrew Smith.
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Hello, this is Randy Krajewski. Writing and recording this song gave me the opportunity to reminisce and thank my accordion teacher and musical mentor, Don Chalkoszewski. You may know him as the Polish Kid. For close to 30 years, Don and his group made recordings and performed across this country. As a musician and songwriter, Don is gifted. He is an original. His influence inspired me to walk a similar musical path. And so it is with great pride that I present my tribute to this music legend. Please enjoy, I'll Hear Your Voice.

Happy Polka Sunday morning, and welcome to the Sunday Morning Polka Show of Northwest Ohio and everywhere else in the galaxy with your host, David Jackson. That's me. We do appreciate your tuning in to this big broadcast roughly for the week of September 13th, 2026. But as we like to remind people, it can be listened to almost any time you want to on the Mixcloud. So we did something special there. We started off the show with the Bright Star from the Polish Kid. Then we heard the Polish Kid Polka from the Polish Kid. Mountaineer's Farewell from, you guessed it, the Polish Kid. Then we heard a brand new song, absolutely brand new music, from Randy Krajewski and Badanov, a tribute to Don Chalkoshevsky, one called I'll Hear Your Voice. How about that? Here on the Sunday Morning Polka Show, we strive to bring you the finest in polkas, waltzes, and obedics, an occasional mystery tune. We've got a good one planned for today. And of course, little signature items, I guess you could say like that, tributes, little things we try to put together just to keep it an interesting concept rather than just a bunch of music and then talking, you know, some ideas behind it as well. Hey, we also bring you the news from Poland and the Polish word of the day. This week, the Polish word of the day might come in handy for some of you when you're traveling. Nie gazowane. And it technically means still, but it's essentially without sparkles in terms of water. Here it is in a sentence. Proszę szklankę wody nie gazowane. I'd like a glass of still water, please.

This week, the Polish word of the name is niegazowane, and it technically means still, but it's essentially without sparkles in terms of water. Here it is in a sentence. Proszę szklankę wody niegazowanej. I'd like a glass of still water, please.

And just like that, we heard Let's Go to the Water from Crusade, The Thundering Water from John Gura, and each and every one of the Gorali. We heard The Clean Water from Brian Marshall, and each and every one of his Tex-Slavic playboys. And we concluded that set with the New Brass Express doing Where the Great Lakes Waters Flow. This is the Sunday Morning Polka Show. I am David Jackson. You are the audience. And now it's time for News from Poland. This week, the news from Poland comes from Notes from Poland. Here's the headline. Robots protest in Warsaw to demand regulation of AI and automation. Around 30 robots protested outside Poland's Digital Affairs Ministry, calling for tougher regulation of artificial intelligence and robotization. The human organizers say there needs to be greater public debate over the impact of new technologies on the labor market. Digital Affairs Minister Krzysztof Gawkowski met with the demonstrators, telling them that his department is working on regulations. However, one of the organizers said that plans currently being discussed by Parliament contain insufficient protection for workers. Standing in several rows, the robots waved Polish flags and chanted slogans such as, "We want regulations, we want rules, we want law, and don't wait, regulate, protect jobs." The organizers, a group called Democratism, said the event was intended to highlight the need for debate and legislation before automation has a more profound impact on employment. Some people will benefit from new opportunities, while others may need to retrain or adapt to completely different roles, they wrote. Society needs to discuss who is responsible for preparing people for these changes, how workers should be protected during the transition, and how reskilling should work. And that's the news this week from Notes from Poland. NotesFromPoland.com.

The Polish-American Journal is an independent English-language newspaper dedicated to the promotion, preservation, and continuance of Polish-American culture. It is published by Panographics Incorporated in Buffalo, New York. The PAJ has readers throughout the world. Its website is www.polamjournal.com. www.polamjournal.com.

This week, the Polish word of the name is niegazowany, and it technically means still, but it's essentially without sparkles in terms of water. Here it is in a sentence. Proszę szklankę wody niegazowanej. I'd like a glass of still water, please.

In our view, that was a fine collection of music. We heard a song about robots for children. The concept there is the kid is like, oh, you know, cats are cool and dogs and stuff, but he'd much rather have a robot. That was by a group called Kozmok Vaki. Then we heard Staying Home from Work from the Dynatones, Piece of Work from the Polka Country Musicians, I've Been Working on the Railroad, and Let's Put Love Back to Work by John Gura. Close enough to the time on the Sunday Morning Polka Show when we are pleased as pierogi to bring you the fabulous famous six-song set, or as much of it as we can fit in.

Well, it took some shenanigans at the end, but we got through the fabulous, famous six-song set. We started off with Across the Water from the Krieger Brothers, then the Warsaw Polka from Rick Gazda, Stacja Warszawa from Lady Pank, Watermelon Heart from Brave Combo, a computerized version of the unofficial Bowling Green State University fight song I Ziggy Zumba, and then a brief obedic from the Opochno region of Poland. Close enough to the top of the hour for us to say to you, Dziękuję Banzai, for tuning into the Sunday Morning Polka Show, boy. Howdy, we do appreciate it. If the good Lord's willing and the creeks don't rise, we will come back next week. Until then, do zobaczenia. Bye-bye.

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3: 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A

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He ain't no good, but he's all right. 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

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Just wanna let you know that little bit was all right.

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1: If you getting everything you possess and don't need nothing, you don't have no right to worry about nothing. But when you ain't got nothing, then you got to worry about something. And that's why the blues come in. And Lord, first thing you say, you know, I don't have this. And I don't have that. And you look over there at these other people, and they got this and got that. Then in your heart, you feel like that you ain't nobody. You got the blues. That's why it's that. If you ain't got no money, you got the blues. Because you're thinking evil. That's right. Anytime you're thinking evil, you're thinking about the blues.

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1: 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It's time for Blues Breakfast. I'm your host, Kenny Rogers, back from last week's Black Swamp Arts Fest. Had a great time there with McKinley. Thanks if you stopped by and said hello. We appreciate it. Oh, it was a full show, wasn't it? Apologize again for the crackling noises. Hopefully you won't hear any of that today. I'll be here up until about noon. Then I'm going to tag team with McKinley. We are going back to our regular four-hour shows starting now. And we'll be back all the way through till probably next summer at 4 hours every Saturday from 10 to 2, the Blues Breakfast. Thanks for tuning in. Lots going on today. I'll get to that as the show progresses, but hopefully this rain stays away. Got the Joey Peretti senior golf outing at up at South Toledo today. Hopefully that comes and goes without a hitch. It's always a good time. Other stuff going on, I'll get to when I get to it. But in the meantime, I know you tuned in to listen to blues music, and that's what I'm here for. All right, thanks for tuning in. This is Mr. Buddy Guy, and it does feel this way

Yeah, that's some good stuff there. Two of the greats going at it. Mr. Jeff Beck and Eric Clapton doing the old Muddy Waters song, Little Brown Bird. Muddy wrote that back in 1962. Covered there nicely by Jeff Beck and Eric Clapton. That was off of the Performing This Week Live at Ronnie Scott's disc. If you get a chance and you're fiddling around on your computer, Google Live at Ronnie Scott's. You will be amazed by Jeff Beck's guitar playing. It's pretty awesome to watch. Before that, we heard I Can't Be Satisfied by Curtis Salgado and Alan Hager. That's off of his disc, Rough Cut. And we kicked off today's show with Buddy Guy, along with the beautiful voice of Bonnie Raitt. And Feels Like Rain, sure does. That's the title track off of Buddy's disc. It does feel a bit like rain, but it's to be expected this time of year, I guess. It is the official last week of summer. I think Tuesday is the last day. But beautiful summer we've had, and hopefully it will roll right into fall. Speaking of little brown birds, Bowling Green's own Falcon football team takes the field today at noon. They're playing at Iowa State, and they're getting 23.5 points. For those of you that don't gamble, that means when the game starts, Bowling Green is winning 23.5 to nothing. So as Dumb and Dumber say, so you're telling me there's a chance. All right, back to the music. This is the Blues Breakfast. This is brand new music from Eric Johansson. He's got a new disc out this week called Alligator Smile. This is the title track.

All right, a little Rory Gallagher there for you. Bad Penny. Ever have one of those show up in your life repeatedly? Not a good thing. That's off of his disc, Top Priority. That's a re-release back in 2017 from an old CD by Rory from Ireland. Before that, Dr. Rubber Funk and John Terrell. How do you get the name Dr. Rubber Funk? Rubber Funk. Who knows? That song was called Boom. That was off of his disc, My Life at 45. And we kicked that set off with Eric Johansson and the brand new title track from his CD, Alligator Smile, out this week. All right, you are listening to The Blues Breakfast. It's the bottom of the hour, 10:29 in Northwest Ohio. Not sure where you're tuned in from, but I'm glad you're tuned in. Thank you. We're having a good day so far. A little cloudy out there. So far, we've been skirting this rain. Looks like Toledo might be getting it. But eventually today, looks like we're going to get a little bit of rain. Not a big deal. All right, if you'd like to hear something, 419-261-0045. Shoot me a text. I'll do my best to help you out. Or you can call the station if you want, 419-372-8810. If you want to try to talk to me, you know I'm deaf. All right, what's next? Oh, all right, got one on the phone line already. This is going out to Joe. You wanted to hear some Johnny Winter. Here you go, Joe.

All right, a little John Lee Hooker there for you. That song is called Big Road. That's off of his disc Face to Face. Before that, we heard Chris Kane and his song Good Intentions. That's the title track off the CD, Good Intentions Gone Bad. And we kicked that set off with Johnny Winter by request, Highway 61 Revisited. Of course, Highway 61 is an old Bob Dylan song, singing about the song, the highway that runs from Minnesota, Bob Dylan's hometown, home state, runs all the way down to New Orleans. So often referred to as the Blues Highway, Highway 61. Johnny Winter. All right, you're listening to the Blues Breakfast. Good morning. 10:44 currently in a gray, overcast, Bowling Green kind of way. A little bit of chance of rain. We're hoping for none, but it might get some. Either way, we're still having fun. I'm going to do some birthday shout-outs. This week, people that had birthdays that are regular listeners. Hannah Vollmer. Happy birthday, Hannah. Johann Svanberg. Evan Scott over at Wildside in Grand Rapids. Kyle Domer. Cody Evans, 33. I golfed with Cody yesterday. Happy birthday, Cody. My lovely daughter-in-law, Julie. Her birthday is Monday, so Julie, if you're tuned in, happy birthday to you. And, of course, the biggest birthday of the week, my good friends Hillary and Connor had a beautiful baby boy, and they named him Beckett. And we are all so glad. I'm going to play one just for Beckett. He's a first-time listener. And I got one from Skip James. I'm so glad.

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I don't know what to do. I'm tired of weeping, tired of moaning, tired of groaning for you. And I'm so glad.

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A little scratchy, but that old stuff is. That's almost 100 years old, 1931, that was recorded. So, you know, it sounded a little bit like last week's show from the Black Swamp Fest. But anyway, congratulations out to Hillary and Connor, their new baby boy, Beckett. And this was going out particularly to Connor. This one's not scratchy, but I don't know if you realize how expensive it is to raise a child. All right, Connor, this one's called Pawn Shop Bound. You may be.

All right, a little William Clark there, Pawn Shop Bound, off the CD, Serious Intentions. All right, right back to the phone lines we go. Maddie Joy and Maxwell have their first day at the beach today. They're down at Jacksonville Beach. Their cousin Jackson John is showing them the ins and outs of sandcastles and swimming with the sharks. Hope you guys are having a good day. I see you're jamming to Pawn Shop Bound. Good stuff. All right, this is going out to their daddy. When My Train Pulls In.

0: Kerry Clark Jr., When My Train Pulls In, knocking the dust off the studio walls. The sports guys are next door. I think it's a quadruple paned window we have there. You can't hear through a soundproof room. They're looking at me kind of weird. I just held up the cover of the Kerry Clark CD and just shook my shoulders. What are you going to do? It sounds good live and loud. Kerry Clark Jr. on the Blues Breakfast. All right, 1 second. I'll be right back.
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0: 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This is the Blues Breakfast, getting ready for hour two. It's 11:02 Northwest Ohio time. Overcast sky. We might get a little bit of rain. Hoping not. The Joey Peretti Senior Golf Classic is today. I'm hoping to get up to that. And I'm going either way. But hopefully anybody that's enrolled for that's going. Don't stay home. Be a no fun sport. It'll be fun. We'll raise some good money for the Northwest Ohio chapter of hospice. Joey does a great job raising money for them every year. So hopefully everybody will show up. I know we'll have a good time one way or another. All right, back to the music. Let's go with, how about an old, this is an old Sun House classic performed here by the Phantom Blues Band off their disc Inside Out. This is Death Letter.

All right, that's Doyle Bramhall with Is It News? That's the title track from that CD. And before that, we heard the Phantom Blues Band doing their version of Death Letter off the CD Inside Out. You are listening to The Blues Breakfast, currently 11:12 on a cloudy Northwest Ohio Saturday morning. Not a lack of things to do today, that's for sure. If you're not afraid of a little bit of dampness, I think it's going to blow through, so don't let the rain ruin your day. If you don't have something scheduled and you love music, they're having the 5th Annual Block Rock and Street Fair Bash up in Toledo. It's at 335 North Superior Street. That's between Adams and Madison, I believe. All kind of music up there. They got DJs playing all day. They got food trucks. They got arts and crafts. Let's see this lineup here. Noon, it says, what's this say here? Cassie and her Stillwater's Drum Circle. They want you to bring your drums, your bongos, your buckets, and join the fun. Then at 1 o'clock, one of the original F-holes with Dr. Phil Good. Don't know what that means, but I know the next band. 2 o'clock is Cheesecake Modem. They're good. Then our good friend Mark Michael takes the stage at 3. 4 o'clock, Reject the Silence. 5 o'clock, Rockets to Earth. 6 p.m., Tension Rising. 7 p.m., Phil Barone. I think that's the Jim Morrison tribute band. And then 8 p.m., another friend of the show, Chris Shutters, with his Peace, Love, and Harmony band. So good live music all day today up in Toledo. Get off your hiney and get out and see some stuff. Support our local artists, right? That's what it's all about. All right, back to the music here. We got more shows, and I'll tell you about those next break, but you're here to listen to music, not me. This is The Blues Breakfast, and this is Gary Burnside with Gary's Night Out.

All right, a little Gary Burnside for you there. I was listening to that song last week or something. I'm thinking, man, something familiar about this song. And I looked it up. Gary Burnside is the youngest son of Hill Country Blues legend R.L. I could definitely see the apple didn't fall far from the tree there. Reminded me of R.L., and I didn't even know it. Gary Burnside, that was Gary's Night Out off his disc, It's My Time Now. He's newly signed to Strolling Bones Records, so congratulations to Gary, and hopefully you have a prosperous, lucrative career. All right, let's see. I was talking about that Toledo Block on the Rock Street Fair Bash. I think I just saw a memo flash by that said that they're moving that indoors, so that's rain or shine. If you want to see that event up in Toledo, so don't worry about the rain. And same goes for the event here in town. If you're in BG or close to it and you don't feel like driving anywhere very far, stay right in town over at the Brewing Green. They're hosting their Hostoberfest. That's all day today. Started at 11 a.m. with a 5K walk / run. So probably done with that. But at noon, from noon till closing, they'll have live music. So Papa Teague, Soggy Fries, The Pinup Project, and Amp Wagon playing music all day over at Brewing Green. Also, they're going to have some fun events going on this Hostoberfest. They're going to be doing Hammerschlagen. You know what that is? I believe that's pounding a nail into a stump. If I'm not mistaken, check me on that. Cornhole, they're going to be having a Steinholding contest, and they'll have Best Dress. So I guess it's some kind of German fest over there at Brewing Green all day today. So like I said before, you got to get out and support these local artists if you want to see them, our community, stay a vibrant scene for it. So get off your butt today and don't let the rain keep you in the house with the blues. Right back to it. This is Stephen Stills with Blues Man.

0: All right, that was Stevie Nemo with Running Back to You. That's off of his disc, Sky Won't Fall. Before that, Jimmy Witherspoon and Eric Burdon with The Laws Must Change. That's off the CD, Black and White Blues. We heard the Greg Allman Band with Come and Go Blues. That's off his disc, Playing Up a Storm. And we kicked that set off with Stephen Stills and Blues Man off of Manassas. That's a great album, Manassas. Okay, well, just guess what happened. The sports guys showed up, and we were being preempted for sports. So much for back to 4 hours of blues. Unfortunately for us and you as listeners, we are sorry and apologize. I'm going to kick it over to DJ Otto for a few minutes more blues, and then the sports guys are coming on to broadcast something. Hopefully we'll get that corrected sooner than later. Anyway, thanks for listening today. Been fun playing music for you. A little damp out there, I know, but hopefully you'll get out and enjoy it. I guess it's going to lighten up eventually, so just bring your umbrella and go have fun. One more thing I wanted to mention before I got off the air. Make sure you have your calendars marked for the weekend of October 9th and 10th. It's time for Wayne Stock over at the Poe Road Music Sanctuary. If you hadn't heard of this, it's straight out Poe Road from Bowling Green, about, I don't know, 8 miles, 9 miles. And it's my friend Wayne's house, and he's got a farm out there that he has festivals. And Wayne Stock's his annual big one. Friday night, Crier, Jenny and the Streetwalkers, and Trial by Fire. And then Saturday, starting at noon, TJ and the Cruisers, and Overmedicated, and then at 4, Remnants and Legends, and then Buzz and our good buddy Buzz Anderson's playing out there, and then Leadfoot Granny closing the show down at 10. So a full weekend of music out at the Poe Road Music Sanctuary. That's October 9th and 10th. Check it out. I think you'll really enjoy it. Bring a lawn chair and a cooler, and it's a good time. So, okay, I got to dust my broom, unfortunately, but we'll catch you next week. Thanks for listening.
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0: 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Sit a while, listen to some blues with me.
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1: Anders to Otten, Otten to Hobson. Hobson throws it down. A three-set sweep for Bowling Green in the 2025 home opener and the first home win for head coach Alex Del Piombo.
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6: On September 28, 2025, BGSU women's soccer's Lizzie Bolnick scored her first goal in 2 years in a 4-0 win over Central Michigan. She later earned a brace in the win. Falcon Media Sports Network's Henry Costco had the call of her first strike.
7: That's around Bolnick. Going to have a lot of space here on this side. She's going to be on the breakaway. The two-on-one, Borgman has to get back towards the goal, and she's got to put it forward over the head of Borgman and in! Lizzie Bolnick! Unbelievable. Taking advantage of Borgman being up near the midfield line.
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5: Approaching noon here at the Stroh Center, and this is the final match of five in the BGSU Toledo Invitational, the final act in non-conference play for Bowling Green and Toledo Volleyball. Today, the 8-2 Falcons, who hold the second-best record in the Mid-American Conference, take on the Missouri Tigers, who will also look to avoid what could be a sweep of their weekend, having already lost to Dayton and Toledo, each in five sets yesterday. Welcome again to WBGU at 88.1 FM and Falcon Volleyball coverage. I'm Ben Korak alongside Vaughn Ullum from the Falcon Media Sports Network. Vaughn, yesterday, Missouri played two games. They lost both of them, not the start they wanted to their weekend and not what they wanted to finalize their non-conference play as well.
6: Yeah, it was a disheartening look for Missouri. They're going to be tired coming into today. 10 sets in one day. And that's harsh. That's taxing on the body. And so Bowling Green is going to honestly hope that Missouri is as tired as they should be coming into this one. Of course, these are D1 college athletes. They should be able to approach this in a mature fashion. But still, your body could betray you here after yesterday. And of course, you're disheartened after falling 3-2 twice in one day. We'll see how they bounce back.
5: The most recent match for Missouri, they dropped the first two sets to the Toledo Rockets at Savage Arena. So road, and you know, in their sixth and seventh sets of the day, won the third and the fourth set 25-22 and 25-14. But then in the fifth set, Toledo came back a bit late and won 15-10 to gain an 8-1 record on the season for Toledo. Missouri down to 6-4 after coming into the weekend with a solid 6-2. So they're still trying to remedy that. Of course, their offense based on Paige Felder, the sophomore outside hitter, a team-leading 16 kills and 46 total attacks. A lot of different arms can hurt you for this Missouri squad. And Vaughn, why don't you walk us through the starting lineup for the Tigers?
6: Yeah, so starting us off, we have number one, Zoe Matias Lopez, the sophomore libero. Then you have Sierra Dudley, number two, a senior setter. Then you have this senior going to play the libero spot today, Ainoa Cruz. And Ava Smith, number 11, the freshman middle blocker, and also the other middle blocker, the junior, number 12, Lauren Larkin. Number 15, Paige Felder, as you mentioned her, the sophomore outside hitter. And to cap it all off, number 40, Grace O'Reilly, the senior right side hitter.
5: In her fourth season as head coach of Missouri, Dawn Sullivan, previously the head coach for the University of Las Vegas, where she was at from 2018 to 2022. Falcons, a familiar starting lineup again. Cindy Hernandez, their libero. Cecily Wehner and Helen Wilford, their two middle blockers. Their pin hitters, Carly Molnow and Avery Hobson, along with Anastasia Bozic. And their setter, Amanda Otten, who played very well yesterday for the Falcons, setting up an offense that had a comeback match from what was a pretty poorly played offensive output against Xavier. That was the last match of their last weekend series. Quick start for Missouri. They get a kill from the left side. I believe that was Sierra Dudley with the setup and a kill from Paige Felder, who's getting right back on track.
6: Yeah, into the opposite side corner. Amanda Otten was the only one along that back line. Just put it where she wasn't.
5: Serve coming from the libero, Matias Lopez. Targets Hobson. Otten reverses field to Wilford. It was pretty far away from the net. There was no touch from the blockers. Those middle blockers, Eva Smith and Paige Felder. And maybe a poor set, a poorly run offensive attack gives Missouri a 2-0 start. So the libero will go back again wearing her black jersey ahead of the rest of Mizzou wearing their gold. Here's Hobson off the block, out the back, and into the Missouri bench.
6: Big time first point for BG that time. You saw in maybe a second set yesterday against Dayton where the other team, they went up. The Flyers went up by 7 points to begin the set, and Bowling Green just could not come back. So to get that first point early just matters, even though you're still down by one.
5: Avery Anders serves. Filled up back row by Matias Lopez. Swing from Grace O'Reilly, successful from the right side.
6: Went up and over the arm of Anders, trying to get that along the near side back line. Corner, just unable to put that one together. Not the tallest player, of course, in the back line.
5: Now freshman setter, doubling as a right side at times, Piper Beatty. Native of Bentonville, Arizona. Long way from home today. Otten sets back the Falcons' right side. Carly Molnow is blocked. She's been very efficient lately, Molnow has. Picks up an attack error on her first total attack.
6: Yeah, Sydney Hernandez trying to get the last bobble, but it'll just hit the floor before any of her teammates also could make a play on it.
5: Molnow 15 for 28 yesterday, a 430 hitting percentage, and only three errors in the five-set match the Falcons had against Dayton. Anastasia Bozic is blocked. She keeps it in play from out of bounds, and then the redirection from Kamani Johnson. Ball back over to Missouri, but it didn't stay there long.
6: Bozic coming off of a rough look at Xavier, comes into yesterday and performed very well in the few sets in which she appeared.
5: Yeah, just five kills against Xavier. Broke her streak of eight straight matches of 10 or more kills. Otten sets from the right side to the left side. Bozic forces it in front of the libero, Ainoa Cruz. Not a full swing, but kind of a carry. Just threw it right into the middle.
6: Yeah, Bozic perfectly placing that right into the middle of that side of the court. No one able to get over to it. And, yeah, honestly looked a little too easy.
5: Hernandez floats a serve over the head of the 5-3 Cruz. And the libero with a nice look at that. Good time to promote our other broadcast going on Falcon Radio right now. BGSU football at Iowa State. Falcon Media Sports Network has a crew out there for that. The broadcast on Falcon Radio streaming at bgfalconmedia.com. You can tune into that. The game started at noon. It's going on right now. Net violation against the Falcons. A bit too tight was Bowling Green. The ball unplayable. 7-2, Missouri leads.
6: Yeah, and this is what I was talking about earlier. When the other team goes up early, Bowling Green just struggles mentally to fight back.
5: Bozic digs it out. Otten sets back. Molnow tips over the block, and it falls in just in front of the libero. Odd miscommunication from the Tigers.
6: Yeah, you could see that time Cruz just hold her head back, knowing that they had that play. One of them should have taken it along that front line or back line. Someone should have had that ball, but neither one decided to go for it, thinking the other would.
5: Olivia Brown serves for the Falcons. One ace, one error yesterday. This starts her off on the wrong foot. Right into the nylon. Had four digs, two assists. A couple of dumps as well from the sophomore defensive specialist. Continuing to take an increased role as the season progresses. A more a defense-oriented Falcon squad. Bozic gets blocked. Brown underneath it. Otten will set from the 3-meter line to Bozic, who tries to push into the middle again, but Missouri snuffs it out. Hernandez underneath. Otten set her jump. A deep one, and it falls in. Caught a 6-3 Paige Felder on the back row.
6: And, I mean, that's what you're going to get out of a 6-3 senior with the hops like that as well. You're just able to misdirect anybody because you know she's a threat. So you have the other team tense as heck in those kinds of moments, and so when she slows it down and just floats it over, it's a perfect play.
5: Also in a three defensive specialist situation for the Falcons, so not a lot of offense, and Otten's got to be a weapon. Anastasia Bozic gets the Falcons' first ace of the match. Brings Bowling Green within three of the Tigers, still early in set number one. Bozic wearing number 23, Ponjevo, Serbia. Native, a sophomore, played just 70 sets last season. Overpass from Missouri, right to Amanda Otten on the right pin. And she shoves it down past the rest of the gold sweaters.
6: Exactly. Couldn't even go into the Bowling Green side. She immediately stopped that up in front of her, put it right back down. Similar kind of play where just you're going to see that hop. Yeah.
5: More advantage of having a setter that's 6'3 and
6: yeah,
5: as dynamic offensively as Amanda Otten is. Nearly an overpass again, set to the middle. Otten underneath, off the block from Wehner. Left side, Hobson off the block. Nice diving play by Maisie Agnello to get underneath. Olivia Brown keeps the ball alive. Bozich would have to take a header into the stands, and she'll elect to save her face and concede the point.
6: Great recovery there on the outside. Just able to pick that back up on a bump set and to throw it down as they did. It was a great recovery of a point that seemed like it could have died early on the front.
5: Some substitutions looking like they're about to be made by Missouri, but Alex Del Piombo wanting explanations from the official on the floor. Substitution in. Sierra Dudley will go back to serve. And Grace O'Reilly back in the match for the Tigers. Dudley, a senior and a senior setter. Two matches of over 20 assists this season. That's it for her, but a two-setter system for Missouri, as we've seen twice. Dayton and Missouri both utilize that. Hobson from the left side. Bad set. She was blocked anyway. It was O'Reilly and Lauren Larkin.
6: Right out in front, Wehner and Otten couldn't recover that time. They were too far near side while Hobson was over on the outside. And, yeah, the two-man block in front of her, unable to cover out of it.
5: Overpass from Olivia Brown, back row, shoved down by Missouri at the net. Again, that was Lauren Larkin, the junior middle blocker. Transfer from Utah State forces the Falcons to take a timeout. 11-6, Missouri leads by 5 here, still early in the first set. Timeout by Bowling Green sends us into a break. 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
7: On September 17, 2025, BGSU Volleyball swept the Oakland Golden Grizzlies, marking head coach Alex Del Piombo's first home win leading the Falcons. 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
5: Anders to Otten, Otten to Hobson. Hobson throws it down. A three-set sweep for Bowling Green in the 2025 home opener and the first home win for head coach Alex Del Piombo.
7: This has been a Falcon Media Sports Network featured call.

0: Ben Korak, Andrew Smith, and the Falcon Media Sports Network crew covering the Falcon volleyball team all season long.
1: Falcons trailing five. Head coach Alex Del Piombo wants to talk things through in her second season as head coach of Bowling Green Volleyball. She's been with BGSU since 2016, when she joined as an assistant, then promoted to associate head coach under Daniela Tomic, and then when Daniela Tomic went to Cincinnati to be their head coach, Alex Del Piombo was promoted. 186 and 91 overall in 9 seasons as an assistant. Ace immediately from Missouri. Sierra Dudley still yet to relinquish her serve.
2: Dudley not specifically known for her serve, but she's making Bowling Green pay right now. It's typically known for the assist numbers.
1: Targets Hernandez. Otten will be behind the 3-meter line. Wayner will have to swing from the right side. She's blocked. And one touch and out of play on the Bowling Green side. Now a lead is 7 for Missouri. Falcons, who just can't seem to clean it up. 7 total attacks for Missouri. 5 less than the Falcons, but they have the same amount of kills as 5. Amanda Otten set her jump on a bad first touch, but she couldn't get it over the net.
2: Yeah, off the palm of her hand, just kind of grazed right into the net, and you can tell something's just off right now about the way that they're controlling themselves. As you said, only 5 kills through these 14 points. Something needs to change for Bowling Green.
1: Bowling Green switches out setters. Molly Beatty will play the front row and set for Bowling Green. Hobson, Hernandez, and Brown still back row for the Falcons. Brown right to the middle. Beatty sets right side. Wayner with a swing, and she puts it through.
2: Bowling Green needed that. A huge swing out of Wayner, who's now going to get the serve. I mean, that means everything. Just a little bit of momentum to maybe take you into what will be an oncoming media timeout in just a moment.
1: Back-to-back swings from Wayner, both of them from the right side. Not on slides, not middle attacks, but straight up from the right side of the net. Falcons block up front. It's back to the Tigers. Another swing from the left side of the net. Maisie Agnello. And it falls in front of the Falcons. More miscommunication. Takes Bowling Green into the media timeout. They have 7 points. They're down 8 points halfway through set number 1. 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

0: 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Bowling Green football still in the first quarter, 10 minutes left to go in it, and they have the ball. Falcons have the ball on the volleyball side as well, and Hernandez needs to make one more step up to the ball, but crouches a bit behind, and it falls in front.
1: For Bowling Green, you're really hoping to get at least the first point out of the media timeout, considering they need to build that momentum back out of what isn't there. So to come out of a media timeout and a break, that Missouri would slow down, but not the case right now.
0: Bozich back row attack, swiped up by the libero, Cruz. Nicely done. Bowling Green's libero does the same. Bump set from Beatty to Hobson, off the block and out of play. Falcons bring it up with an 8.
1: Bowling Green still doubled up at 16-8, but right now all they need is just to put some clean points together with Beatty up here. Just put something together. Block. Their block was specifically good in that game last night against Dayton. Really outperformed Dayton in that category. But that won't help.
0: Service error against Bowling Green. Landed wide just in front of the line official. Looked pretty close.
1: Yeah, looked very close to me.
0: And by that I mean I thought it was in.
1: Yeah, same.
0: But no challenge coming from the Falcons on the opposite side of the court. Beatty from the middle set to the fellow transfer, Molnow. Pokes it over the block. Now back to the middle, Bozich underneath. Set from Hernandez, backward to Hobson. Cross-court attack, Cruz can't get it up. Nice swing from Avery Hobson. Finally gets it through the block and gets a kill for Bowling Green.
1: And as weird as it may sound, to get something like that to maybe demoralize Mizzou a little bit is just get a kill that goes right into the body of one of the Tigers. That time around, coming off the body of Cruz.
0: 14 kills yesterday for Avery Hobson. Started out slow and then found an offensive stride as the game progressed. Of a misreception, ball still in the air. Oh, what a play by Cruz to get it over. Diving to dump it. Now Molnow down the line. Cruz again. Set to the right side. Falcons still underneath. Ball not down. Beatty to the left side. Bozich tries to roll it in. Three straight attacks. Cruz underneath all. Blocked finally by Bowling Green. And Cruz couldn't get the fourth.
1: Oof, what a wall that time by Bozich. With the hands up. Great hops that time. And that sounded harsh off the forehand. But, yeah, just slammed right down. All the Tigers were ready to prepare for a set of Bowling Green, but no, didn't even make its way over.
0: Five of the six Tigers ended up inside the 3-meter line. There's an ace from Avery Anders. She had no aces yesterday, which has been rare for her on the season. Coming in to the weekend, she had 12, and that's through 4 weekends. She had 22 total last season. So her best serving, oh my gosh, again.
1: Unlucky.
0: Off the tape and fell over.
1: Oh, Missouri.
0: Literally could not execute it any better.
1: Mm-mm.
0: All smiles from Avery Anders. The Falcons get 2 much needed points back, and they're within 5 of Mizzou. Anders will try it again. Cruz up, set from the middle. Beatty caught in the back row and couldn't get it up. Hit both hands. He had to lean him off to the side. Sierra Dudley with a good set and the kill by Eva Smith.
1: Well, Bowling Green, if they're able to just chip away like they did, of course, a very small 4-point run, it seems, but if they're able to keep that going through the course of the remainder of this set, they can end up on top and get right back into this thing.
0: Piper Beatty, the freshman setter. She'll target Bozich to Beatty. To the middle, Wilford is kept out back row of Mizzou. Now a blast from the left side, right in the corner, says one official, Long says the other. And it's a point to Bowling Green.
1: Yeah, Felder going for the kill that time, trying to make it a little too fancy going to that near side corner.
0: Right down the line from the left side. Difficult shot for a righty. Hernandez's serve struggles continue for her. She goes into the net.

0: Got to capitalize on the attack errors.
1: Mentally important for Bowling Green just to solve some of the issues that were present in the first half of this set and ensure that those don't carry into the second. Missouri approaching 20. Anders maybe an overpass. Beatty keeps it up with her head, and Molnau clears it. Now off of Molnau's block. She was one-on-one with Maisie Agnello, and the freshman wiped the play off.
0: It was already an incredibly physically odd play for Molnau, trying to recover off of what was an odd piece of contact to the left to try and get that play back. So she was not ready to go for the block and just didn't get firm contact.
1: Bowling Green gets the point. Net violation against Missouri. The subs will come in. Olivia Brown to play the back row and Amanda Otten to play the front. So Bowling Green trailing six. Missouri is the first to 20. A long road ahead if the Falcons want to take this first set. Set from Beatty, tipped over for the Falcons. It's Brown, ends up with Bozic. Cruz digs it out. Nicely done to keep it alive by Missouri, but no swing. Otten sets middle. Wehner, she's stuffed. Very physical block.
0: What we're seeing early out of Olivia Brown, though, is a couple of good digs to keep Bowling Green in this. Of course, the defense has not been as prominent for Bowling Green. Of course, when you're down 21-14, that may seem obvious. But for Bowling Green right now to get Brown in that position and to have her look as comfortable as is big, of course, when you're facing 4 points away, Mizzou, from winning this first set.
1: Kaylin Rush to serve. Upped by Hernandez. Otten left side again. Bozic off the block, and it spins down past Felder. Now at the point of the set where you can't afford to just trade points anymore.
0: No, and again, you need maybe a couple of those brief runs. Of course, you can allow for a couple of points. You have a little bit of a cushion, but not really.
1: Anastasia Bozic serves for Bowling Green. The sophomore targets Agnello on the right side. Kamani Johnson with the blast off the block. Falls out of play. Falcons can't pick it up. Point to Missouri. 7-point lead now.
0: Yeah, that's tough to lose it on Bowling Green's left side. A great block to keep it in front of them, but just floated a bit too long. Ended up in the orange out of bounds.
1: Piper Beatty off Sierra Dudley in, and she will serve. 2023 SEC All-Freshman Team. She hasn't been honored by the SEC since that. Still been a pretty solid player for Missouri. Hobson tips over the block. Nicely done by Agnello to get underneath. O'Reilly has to poke it over a Falcon block now. So back to Bowling Green. Full swing. Hobson dug out by Cruz, who scampers out of the way. Blocked again by Bowling Green. Agnello's rejected. And the Falcons take their 16th point of the first set.
0: Yeah, that was going to be a tough kill for Agnello that time. Of course, she had to run up to the ball to try and hit that one up on the front, and so just unable to get it through, and Bowling Green with a much-needed point.
1: Lehner serves, aggressive, right at Agnello. Brown makes a play in the middle. Net violation against Bowling Green. The point awarded to Missouri without the finished point. Falcons still trail seven. Missouri looking like they're going to complete set one. They're at 23.
0: It'd be one heck of a comeback if Bowling Green did. Yeah. But, yeah, just a little unlikely.
1: Bozic sets from nearly the back line. Hobson goes off the block. Kind of gets Missouri out of system as well. Brown steps in. A lot of receptions for her today. Hobson misses the court, misses hands too.
0: Yeah, again, Bowling Green just kind of out of whack physically. They're making the errors now. Of course, before was an issue of trying to set it back over to the other side. But, yeah, there. Just a mistake at Hobson.
1: Reception error on set point by Olivia Brown. 25-16, the final of set one. Missouri wins, and they are still chasing their first win of this weekend. Losses to Dayton and Toledo yesterday. trying again to remedy that against Bowling Green, who looks for their ninth win of the season. 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
2: First set stats are in and finalized. A couple of big disparities. The attacking errors being one. Missouri with three less attacks and four less attacking errors. The Falcons with seven. Missouri with three. And then, of course, the blocking. Five total blocks for Missouri. Only two for the Falcons, the best blocking team in the Mid-American Conference. Those are pretty stark areas of improvement for this Falcon squad going into set two, Vaughn.
3: Yeah, and this is a team that needs to utilize the block. We saw yesterday how that really came in handy when coming back after a tough second set. And right now, Bowling Green needs to pay attention to that kind of play. Of course, Missouri yesterday had a very, very dominant set over Dayton. 25-12 was that second set. But then you saw Dayton come right back. They were down 2-1 in sets. Even when you find maybe a disheartening set like that in the second and third, they fought back. So even if Missouri gets maybe a more dominant score out of what was a 25-16 set, you're still right in this one. You're only down a set. The set shouldn't be any different.
2: 107 hitting percentage, also the lowest of any of the five sets completed by the Falcons this weekend. Yesterday it was pretty much 280 three times, and then in the final set it was 350 against Dayton, their best set played so far. So some things to work on for Bowling Green. Three aces for Missouri, three aces for the Falcons, but Missouri has yet to commit a service error. The Falcons have committed four. Kind of the nature of this Falcons squad, aggressive serving, but they take errors as well. Got more rule changes that have been rolled out for college volleyball this year. Teams do not change after each set. They will play two sets on the same side, two sets on the same side, and then if the fifth set we see, they will flip a coin, and I believe they choose which side they want to be on for the entirety of the fifth set. Honestly, Vaughn, I kind of like when they switched.
3: Yeah.
2: Kinda like when they went back and forth after each set.
3: Yeah, it felt more alive in a weird way. I don't exactly know how to explain that any better, but just seeing one on each side just over and over just felt more even also in a sense.
2: Otten sets to Bozic. Bozic to tip it from the back row in the middle. Her feet were just outside of the 3-meter line. The Falcons blocked up front on Missouri's attack, and they take the first point of set number two.
3: Yeah, at the end of that, no one along the back line just fell where no one was. You can see kind of a cluster of all six just right in front on that near side corner, or I suppose the near side part of the net. And yeah, just couldn't get it through.
2: There's that blocking that the Falcons need to fix from set one. Set from the middle, Dudley. Quick attack from Eva Smith. And a nice one. Monty Johnson will come in. Eva Smith, just a freshman. A lot of very impactful freshmen on this roster for Missouri. Maisie Agnello, we've seen quite a bit. Eva Smith, Piper Beatty, one of the setters, along with some of the upperclassmen. Very future-oriented Missouri team, I would say. Bozic digs up. Otten to the middle. Wilford's blocked. Is back to Bowling Green. Set from way back. Hernandez. Molnau. Overpass and out of play on the Falcon side.
3: That was surprising. Right off of the fists of the Tigers' side, flew all the way back over the net, but yeah, just landed out of bounds. Bowling Green with all smiles after that. They have the lead 2-1, looking to build on that.
2: Carly Molnau earns the kill. Just her second of the game. There's another block up front for the Falcons. Starting to wall off quite a bit better in the second set. That's their second total block of the set and their fourth of the match.
3: Yeah, well, talking to Del Piombo yesterday during the press conference of the Dayton match, she said serving needs to get more aggressive, and you're seeing early that the serve is just very different. Ooh.
2: Overpass, a windup, and a throwdown from Carly Molnau, number three for her. mistakes by Missouri, and the Falcons capitalizing on them.
3: Talk about something that showed up in that Dayton game. That was Carly Molnow. Just huge presence, and a big swing like that matters so much.
2: 15 kills, 15 and a half points on her 28 swings. On back, Molnow, another big blast, but the blocker's ready. Back to Bowling Green, the joust at the net. Point awarded to Eva Smith and Missouri. We have a net violation against Amanda Otten.
3: Scoreboard got that one wrong.
2: They give it to Bowling Green?
3: Yep.
2: Good thing nobody at home can see the scoreboard.
3: Yeah.
2: So 4-2, Bowling Green leads. Otten from the middle. Didn't even have to move her feet. Bozic is blocked over Bozic's head. Out of play.
3: Yeah, we saw that earlier go to the advantage of Missouri right off the block. Goes back over, but unfortunately for the other side, yeah, it ends up out of bounds.
2: A lot of hit and duck for Anastasia Bozic. Utilizes the block so well. Official getting a talking to, and now we're green to play volleyball. Olivia Brown, dug out by Agnello. Good dig, back row by Anders. A bump set a bit off, and Falcons will dump it over, but the ball's still alive. Set from the middle, Eva Smith, she nails it down.
3: Yeah, right in front of Brown that time, unable to make the quick reaction. Just kind of a simple play that time from Mizzou.
2: Eva Smith, 6'4", she can get vertical quickly. 36 kills coming into this weekend. Just a freshman. Two-time all-conference selection in volleyball and basketball last season in high school. Couldn't defend the back row. Cecily Wanner, right side.
3: Looked just kind of awkward from Eva Smith that time.
2: Yeah.
3: Had an opportunity to come up with that dig, but, yeah, just kind of off the fist in front of her.
2: Yeah, it looked like blocker redirected up front as well.
3: Yeah.
2: Difficult for Smith to handle it. Also a risky run when you have middle blockers serve as they have to play the back row. Kamani Johnson, not very powerful, though she took a large swing. Hobson, not powerful either, but she gets it off the block. Places it perfectly.
3: Yeah, got it through the hands. And is able to fall on the opposite side behind the blockers. Simple as it gets. 7-3.
2: Bozic back to serve. Played just two sets yesterday. 9 kills, 19 attacks, 421 hitting percentage. She was a spark for Bowling Green in the last two sets of the four-set match. Hobson rolls it from outside of the pin. Lauren Larkin nails it. Did it land outside the line? It did, but with a touch.
3: They're attacking that Olivia Brown side.
2: Yeah, Olivia Brown been all over the place today. She's had a lot of work to do.
3: Putting body on the line, you can see her dive. Even if it's a little too late, you can tell she's making that effort to try and get to it.
2: Four digs leads Bowling Green, leads the match outside of Ainoa Cruz, the libero for Missouri. Amanda Otten set her dump from about the 3-meter line. That was maybe the farthest away from the net she could possibly be and still make an effective attack.
3: Yeah, that was beautiful. Didn't exactly seemed like she was going to go for that play, but that's the point, right?
2: Yeah.
3: Missouri was not ready for that whatsoever. And again, just a light little floater. And she joins now Molnow, Hobson, and Wainar at 3 kills.
2: Wainar serves. Maybe it was going to go long, but Felder keeps it up. Agnello blocked! Otten and Wilford on the right pin.
3: Otten is showing up big time right now. In these situations where Bowling Green needs to keep the larger lead to make Missouri back off and feel the way that Bowling Green did in that first set. So for Otten to show up and make these kinds of plays, these loud plays, big deal.
2: Missed reception by Paige Felder. That's our 9th reception error of the season, an ace to Bowling Green. The lead's in that category now. And they lead by 6 as well.
3: And that's what I'm talking about. Missouri starting to feel a little bit more off balance. The Falcons need to take advantage right now.
2: See who Wainer targets. Still holds on to her serve. She targets Felder. Made her make a decision. She made the right one to let it go long. Falcons came into this second set that we're only 15 points into. Trailing in total blocks 5-2, and now are tied 5-5. We've done a better job at defending the net. Otten defends the net. That time it falls in. Joust won by Bowling Green's setter.
3: Well, that's also something Del Piombo said in that press conference, was how the blocking picked up after that second set. The second set, again, just defense, she said, was the primary issue there. And again, needing to get these aggressive serves.
2: Dug up, Missouri. Get blocked, Wilford. Net front been a strength. Missouri's forced to call a timeout. Bowling Green leads 7 here in set number 2 and trailing 1-0 to the Tigers. 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
4: On September 28, 2025, BGSU women's soccer's Lizzie Bolnick scored her first goal in 2 years in a 4-0 win over Central Michigan. She later earned a brace in the win. Falcon Media Sports Network's Henry Costco had the call of her first strike.
5: That's around Bolnick. Going to have a lot of space here on this side. She's going to be on the breakaway. The 2-on-1, Borgman has to get back towards the goal, and she's got to put it forward over the head of Borgman, and in! Lizzie Bolnick! Unbelievable. Taking advantage of Borgman being up near the midfield line.
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1: 12-5, the Falcons lead Missouri in the second set of this volleyball match, the last of the BGSU Toledo Invitational up at Savage Arena in Toledo, Ohio. Dayton is currently leading Toledo 2-1. They're in the fourth set. That match started at 11 a.m. That's why they're so far ahead of us. Sophie Catalano, the right side for Toledo, leading the match with 11 kills. Toledo also 1-0 on the weekend, beat this Missouri squad in five sets yesterday.
2: Got out and tied up that time.
1: Molly Beatty will come back to play the back row. Amanda Otten was the one that couldn't handle the Paige Felder attack.
2: Yeah, just kind of put her hands in front of her, hoping to get a bit of contact that can keep it up and into the air, but goes right off the palms and down.
1: Beatty sets up left side, Hobson back corner, got it right on the line. Hobson well placed. That's number four for her on 12 attacks. Falcons extend their lead to 7.
2: Yeah, into that left corner for Bowling Green, able to get that through past Agnello. Agnello was too far centered, so as she painted the corner, seemed like an easier point.
1: Misreceived by Agnello. And Avery Anders gets back in the ace column. 3 on the match after none yesterday.
2: Thought that would have gone out.
1: I think it would have.
2: Yeah, but played. Yeah, flew right off.
1: It's the disadvantage of playing very physical players, very large outside hitters, all rotations, as Agnello is. Set back, O'Reilly gets blocked. The Falcons' ball, though, goes into the pin. Point to Missouri on a slightly undisciplined block by the Falcons. Didn't get the hands over in time.
2: Very different energy you can see off the faces of the Falcons. Right now they are taking every point but still smiling through it all. And
1: Piper,
2: so
1: Piper Beatty, the freshman setter. She serves for Bowling Green. Falcons leading by a touchdown. Mole now from the middle. Oh, got up.
2: Couldn't have spotted it better.
1: Lightning strikes. Carly Molnau sends us into the media timeout. 15-7, the Falcons lead, chasing Missouri in sets by 1. 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
1: Again, Falcon Media Sports Network is in Ames, Iowa for the Bowling Green Iowa State football game. We, of course, are in the Stroh Center for Bowling Green Volleyball, but the Falcons just saw a house call from receiver Wynn Sharp on a pass from Jay Castantine. BG trails 7-6 right now, but the extra point upcoming for Bowling Green at Iowa State in their second Power 4 matchup in a row against a Big 12 opponent. Again, that broadcast on Falcon Radio streaming, bgfalconmedia.com. Falcon Volleyball up 15-7. They get the ball back here on a dump from Missouri. Wainar in the middle, splits the defensive specialists, and gets a kill, 16-7.
2: Wainar, Bozich, and Wainar right now is looking dangerous, but there looks some conversation to be had.
1: It's like Alex is arguing with the official. I heard the PA announcer guy say that it was a Falcon in the net. I believe on the scoreboard they gave the point to Missouri.
2: Yeah.
1: But the Falcons are challenging anyway. So we'll see how this ends up from the floor official. Kind of an odd one to miss.
2: Yeah.
1: To say that somebody was in the net and then nobody was.
2: Yeah, we'll see. I can't imagine that Bowling Green will take this challenge, but you do never know. She would have gotten a better look than I did, particularly on that side.
1: I didn't see anything, but I was watching the ball. I wasn't watching the net.
2: Exactly.
1: So the point officially to Missouri on an attack error by Cecily Wainers with the live stats rule. See here, the replay showed the reaction and not the play.
2: Yeah, that didn't help us much. Okay.
1: Call is confirmed. An attack error against Cecily Wainer, cited by the official. And instead of a 9-point lead for Bowling Green, it'll be just a 7.
2: Just a 7 seems kind
1: of... Yeah, just a 7-point lead.
2: Yeah, that seems...
1: Literally almost half of the total points that Bowling Green has.
2: Exactly. Especially when Bowling Green finished with 16 in the last set. 15 ain't looking too bad right now.
1: Yeah. Another freshman in the match for Missouri, Lydia Staley. Indianapolis, Indiana native. Just 6 sets played this season out of just over 20 total for Missouri on the season. I believe 28. She serves and targets Bozich. Beatty sets back. Molnow down the line. I know a Cruz. They got to avoid her attacking-wise. Cruz sets up the left side. An attack from Staley, and she gets her first kill on her first attack. Just her third of the season.
2: Yeah, it was off of Wainar, then up and over the shoulder of Molnow. Didn't know where it was coming until she turned around, and it was already on the floor.
1: Bozich digs it out. Beatty has to scramble out of play, and Bozich just rolls it over. So now settled to Beatty, the setter. Bowling Green can't dig it out. A hyper attack from the right side. Kimani Johnson, the 6'3 fifth year.
2: Honestly, just being able to put that one back in the air from Beatty was impressive on its own. Unfortunately, it won't result in the point, but good effort showing early from that back defense.
1: Bozich another dig. Molnow tips over the block. I know a Cruz in. Kamani Johnson's block. It falls out of play. Another point to Missouri.
2: Yeah, awkwardly went off the block on the far side. Ended up out of bounds.
1: 4 in a row now, back to back from Kamani Johnson from Piper Beatty. Bozich to Beatty of the Falcons. Now back to Bozich. Cross-court attack. Literally perfect. Could not have played it any better.
2: No, and she was not up along the net either. She was a good amount of distance between her and the net. And, yeah, you can see it on the replay up there. That was just impressive.
1: 16-11, the Falcons lead. Olivia Brown in for Carly Molnow. We'll get some rest on the bench. I know a Cruz, again, perfect. Hernandez gets the up. It's way back of the back line, and Hernandez will dump it over. Played by the Falcons nicely, but just to keep it alive, and then it's ended by Eva Smith. Middle blocker beat Olivia Brown cross court.
2: And that's the thing. Brown didn't really have much time to get back into the position. Caught her off guard. Of course, she had to go way back and over to the BGA logo, trying to keep that play alive. So just getting the kill, targeting her was a smart move. That's way over.
1: Yeah, Smith serves about 15 feet long of the back line. Bowling Green maintains a 5-point lead. Anders off, Avery Hobson in.
2: Still a healthy 5-point lead. Bowling Green in the driver's seat still on the second set.
1: Attacking certainly better than they did in the first. about 280 points better, in fact, in hitting percentage. In the middle, Hernandez. What a nice dig that was. Otten to Wehner. Wehner off the block, high in the air. Settles back to Beatty. Kamani Johnson stuffed at the net by the Falcons. Now back. It was Staley who was stuffed. Oh, center dump! Manna Otten, what a read from the center.
2: Just completely broke up the play that time as we get a timeout. Yeah, we saw there Missouri setting up, Bowling Green setting up. Otten said, I can do this myself. Just completely threw it down and taking the six-point lead.
1: 18-12, the Falcons lead and force Missouri's second timeout of the set. 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
2: 18-12, the Falcons lead is 6. Approaching the red zone in set 2. Missouri leads 1 set to nothing. Vaughn, it's been a completely different set for the Falcons than it was in the first. They've looked so much more confident playing in the second.
3: Yeah, exactly. As Mizzou was confident in that first, kind of took control from the get-go, Bowling Green has that exact same thing happen coming into the second set. Of course, here, as we're talking about it, Missouri takes the point.
2: Falcons with some offense on the floor compared to some rotations. Avery Hobson, Cecily Wehner, and Anastasia Bozic. Amanda Ott in the center. The two defensive specialists, Olivia Brown and Sydney Hernandez. Very heavy usage of defensive specialists have the Falcons, more than almost every opponent that they see in here in the Stroh Center. Otten sets from the middle, doesn't even leave her feet, and it's on a dime to Hobson, who can't find the floor off of it. Staley, another attack. Otten, back row attack. Bozic, perfectly placed with Felder. Now back to Staley. One hand, Bozic. Hernandez sets it up. Hobson gets the kill!
3: Incredible recovery on that back line. You said it. One arm got the job done, kept it up in the air. Bowling Green is able to set it right back up and go in for just a complete, thorough play. Led up for the kill.
2: Spectacular first two touches. Just the right hand from Bozic. And then the bump set from Sydney Hernandez on a dime from behind the 3-meter line. Kind of contorted it as well. And to put it away, it was Avery Hobson. Cecily Wehner has her serve taken away. Fairness of Kate Eigner. Eigner looks for the back line, but just sends it long. And now Wehner will check back in. 19-14, lead is 5.
3: Only the second service error so far for Eigner on the season. But again, Bowling Green still in that 5-point lead driver's seat.
2: Brown, an odd reception, going to be an ace toward Missouri. Hit the side of her platform and unhandleable for Amanda Otten. Serving again is Staley. Bozic overpass, joust at the net. Not won by anybody in specific. It's on the Bowling Green side, though, and they have to dump it. Underneath the ball, Dudley sets up an attack. Left side, misses the court. Bowling Green gets the serve back.
3: You can hear Brown say late out, but she was going for it at first. Just held back. I'm not sure she would have been able to get to it either way, but yeah, letting that one go out, the safe option. Bowling Green right back at the 5-point lead.
2: Hotton to serve. Targets Cruz, who's perfect. Down the line, Hernandez was there, but couldn't get the ball up.
3: A couple feet over to the left would have taken out an older couple. That wouldn't have been pretty. But that was harsh. Off the front of Missouri.
2: Hernandez perfectly placed on the left back. It was a very difficult attack to handle. 20-16, the Falcons lead. Beatty in the match now. She immediately sets back to Wilford. Misses the hands and sends it long. She expected the block to be there, and it just wasn't. Missouri's block has cooled off quite a bit as well.
3: Yeah, and Bowling Green, a team heavy on the block. Should expect it from the other side, an SEC team meant to be more aggressive against a MAC school. But again, as you said right there, just not the same kind of story.
2: 20-17, Missouri calls a timeout. Head coach Don Sullivan, her fourth season. Wendell Camargo, associate head coach Lauren Cost, and Atanas Petrov, the two assistants for Missouri. 6-2 coming into this weekend were the Tigers, and then two losses yesterday. This is such an important match for them to be on the road again. They still have not had a road win this season. A lot of home matches. But you really don't want to exit this weekend against three teams who do not have the pedigree of a Power Four team. and you could possibly go 0-3.
3: Yeah, I mean, if you are Missouri and you are an SEC fan, you don't expect Missouri to go into Northwest Ohio on a weekend and lose to Toledo, Dayton, and Bowling Green. That just would seem very strange if you're just hearing that come out of the blue. So Missouri trying to clean this up before they head back.
2: Not an easy trip for them as well. 8 hours and 30 minutes it is from here to the University of Missouri in Columbia, Missouri. And not to mention they had to play two matches yesterday, one here in the Stroh Center against Dayton, and then at Toledo at Savage Arena, which as of the last couple seasons has been a very difficult place to play. And then they stay in a hotel overnight and come back down to Bowling Green in the Stroh Center. So essentially what is two different stadiums and three different matches in 2 days, plus what's going to be a total of 17 hours of drive time.
3: At least they've all been good games, five-set thrillers, but of course they ended up on the unfavorable side.
2: Ball dug back, Bowling Green another swing. Molnau doesn't get full meat of the ball. To O'Reilly, she's stuffed. Cruz goes back to O'Reilly. One hand again, Bozich. Bowling Green pokes it over. To the Falcons, set left side. Felder, her first attack in a while. Falcons will get three touches. Bowling Green wanted a call, didn't get it. Molnau sends it right into the Missouri bench.
3: After Bozich's one-hand play to keep it alive, it seemed like Bowling Green was almost in control of that point. But yeah, Molnau sending it long just seems very underwhelming for Bowling Green. Now they're only up two.
2: Falcons had a seven-point lead at one point. Now just down to two. Molnau can't get it over the net. She wanted to tip it over the block. The set didn't lead her toward the net, really. Kind of had to chop her feet.
3: Yeah, awkward collapse of the play.
2: And it's pretty much anybody's volleyball set right now. Falcons just leading one, but have none of the momentum. Hobson digs it out. Beatty sets up Hobson. Right side swing. Hobson. Very rare right side from her, but the change of look, and the blockers couldn't keep it in court.
3: Right now, if you're Del Piombo, got to remember you have those timeouts, but Bowling Green getting the point. You need to play things calm.
2: Two-point lead for the Falcons. Avery Anders, been the best server in the match. Three aces, no errors. Tapes it. Overpass to Bowling Green. Oh, what a dig. Back row, Staley keeps the point going. Missouri will get a swing. It's O'Reilly, but not a high-quality one. Wilford sets. Molnau toward the middle. Block high in the air. O'Reilly underneath. Now set back to O'Reilly. Hernandez from out of play off of BG's touch. The Molnau off the block. Was there a touch at the net? There was not. The Falcons will get called for four touches. And a long rally goes the way of the Tigers.
3: Yeah, and that was, again, just kind of a tough play. The set was odd in front of Molnau. And now Bowling Green really needing to defend what was such a hefty lead going into these late stages, or at least the mid to late stages. Yeah, right now only up one, 21-20. Does not seem all right.
2: Anders digs it out on a full sell. Bozich cross court. Cruz still automatic. Felder couldn't find the floor with it. Hernandez from behind the 3-meter line just barely. Bozich tools the block. 22-20, the Falcons lead.
3: Right off the hands in front of her. Got the graze off the fingers and all the way back and out of play. So, again, it's those big-time power hits that will get your team momentum. And right now that's exactly what they need.
2: Beatty from out of play. Felder finds the seam. Sends deep past Beatty and Anders. We're trading points here in the second set.
3: If we continue to trade, the good thing is right now that's two Bowling Green's advantage. And of course, if they were to trade for one more this time, they'd be up by two. Can't rely on just trade-offs.
2: Beatty set, Bozich. One blocker there. Felder digs it out. Cruz sets it up on a bump. Staley off the hands, out of play.
3: Just barely grazed off.
2: And a timeout used by Del Piombo. She wants to talk over the tie set. It's 22-22 at the tail end of set two, and Missouri leads 1-0 here on WBGU 88.1 FM.
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2: Falcons at one point led 18-12. Since it's a 10-4 run for Missouri, who's climbed right back in it. And in fact, it's first to 25, win by two as always, but we're only 3 points away. Felder serves, Anders overpass, nailed down by Staley.
3: Yeah, as Waynar came in for the play, getting aggressive. No one was left in the near side corner over to Missouri's left side. Painted that corner perfectly.
2: Falcons surrender a lead for what I believe is the first time in the set. Beatty to Bozich from the 3-meter line, lands long, no touch.
3: Set point.
2: A 12-4 run now since it was 18-12 in favor of the Falcons. Now Bowling Green needs 2 points in a row. Bozich digs it out. Beatty sets up middle attack. Molnow right into the pin off of Felder.
3: Bowling Green just needs that bit of not even luck. They need to capitalize on a couple of mistakes from Missouri, and right there just a bit of awkwardness in their physicality. Still holding their breath.
2: Still set point. Side out wins it for Missouri. Kamani Johnson off the block. Anders a full sell. Beatty keeps it alive. Back row attack. Molnow gets the point.
3: Cruz was going for it, and in doing so got out of position and had to go all the way back to her teammates out of play. And so now we're back to square.
2: Molnow continues to serve. Doesn't serve often for the Falcons. Trust her here, though. Cruz up. Beatty sets up left side. Staley. Sydney Hernandez, Bowling Green keeps it alive on the correct side of the pin. It's a dump ball over to Missouri. Beatty now sets back. Kamani Johnson dug up by Anders. Perfect to Beatty. Left side, Bozich flips it down. AJ, 25-24, set point Falcons.
3: Slowing things down again. That was a hectic play for Bowling Green to keep that one in play. But Bozich, with not a harsh swing, just kind of taps that one where nobody is and ends the point cleanly. And again, as you mentioned, BG to their set point.
2: Molnow continues to serve. Three straight points from her specifically. Nearly an ace. Overpass back to Wehner. And she wins the set. 26-24. Falcons win set two, and it's back up to even here in the Stroh Center.
3: Yeah, I mean, perfectly executed volleyball. Bowling Green did find themselves in a shaky situation, of course, but it's always showing if you can bounce back from those. And, of course, they bounce back from a dominant Missouri set. You're probably going to think that Missouri can get in control. Of course, they had the set point, but Bowling Green won those clutch 2 points to put them right back where they needed to be. Take the set, 26-24.
2: from 18-12 Falcons to 24-22 set point Missouri, and then Bowling Green somehow wins it. They get four in a row and win 26-24 in set two. On to set three in just a few minutes here on WBGU 88.1 FM.
1: On September 17, 2025, BGSU Volleyball swept the Oakland Golden Grizzlies, marking head coach Alex Del Piombo's first home win leading the Falcons. Falcon Media Sports Network's Ben Korak had the call of the moment at the Stroh Center.
2: Anders to Otten, Otten to Hobson. Hobson throws it down! A three-set sweep for Bowling Green in the 2025 home opener and the first home win for head coach Alex Del Piombo.
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6: It was set point 24 to 22 in set number 2 for Missouri, looking like they were going to take a 2-set lead over the Falcons. Carly Molnau had a kill, then another kill, then a kill by Anastasia Bozic, and then a kill by Cecily Wehner. 4 in a row for the Falcons to go from 24-22 in set point Missouri to a set win for Bowling Green. They surrendered a pretty large lead midway through and then ended up coming away with the second set victory anyway. So we're back up to a tie match, essentially. Bowling Green now on the right side of your radio dial, Missouri on the left. Big differences that you saw between that first and second set, Vaughn.
7: Yeah, well, I just saw a difference in confidence. And sometimes it is really just that simple. Missouri got out to a great first streak of that first set, and Bowling Green was just affected early on. Like, they just could not – they just mentally shifted in a negative way, and that's just not something that's going to be a winning recipe. And after that first set, they come into the second with the reset, and they – just play their game of volleyball. So they come out and they show Missouri the same kind of thing. They dominated, of course, until they didn't, and it got close in that second set. But with Bowling Green even coming out of that on top in a close piece, sometimes that will just help you get a different kind of momentum as well.
6: Interesting to note that of Missouri, who has they have attacked better than Bowling Green, hit 280 in the first set, hit 231 in the second set. That 231 is better than Bowling Green's first set and almost the same as Bowling Green's second. But out of 21 total assists for Missouri, only 12 of them are from the actual, 14 of them are actually from the setters, Sierra Dudley and Piper Beatty. Four of them coming from Ainoa Cruz, the libero, and then a smattering of others spread throughout. The serving of Bowling Green seemingly doing a good job of keeping Missouri out of system. And while they haven't had many attacking errors, they haven't had a plethora of attacks find their way to the floor. In fact, the Falcons have 3 more kills than Missouri has.
7: And Bowling Green, again, utilizing those blocks. That's actually a huge thing we saw different in that first and second set.
6: Yeah, 4 total blocks in the second, just 2 in the first, and Missouri had not one in the second set.
7: Right.
6: Sets back, O'Reilly blocked, falls out of play off the hands of Avery Hobson and Helen Wilford. First point goes to Missouri.
7: Perfectly set up was Hobson. Just took a bounce that Bowling Green would like to not have happen. It goes out of bounds.
6: Ainoa Cruz, a senior from Arecibo, Puerto Rico. Transferred from Evansville after a junior year. 1,500 digs in her career with Evansville. And then transferred to the SEC. Falcons attack blocked, and no Bowling Green player could get back to the ball in time. It went out the back of their own court. Cruz, all Missouri Valley Conference second team last season in 2025, and all freshman team 2023. A very solid player. Continues to serve from Missouri. They get the ball back. O'Reilly off the block. Bozic, 2 hands up. Otten to Hobson down the line. Another miscue. They miss the court.
7: The Falcons can't let this happen like it did the first set. Got to take a point early. Got to take multiple points early. Of course, we saw even when Bowling Green got a couple, Missouri got several. And so now for Missouri to honestly build on this lead could be lethal.
6: Otten back sets Molnau. Blockers late, and she nails it to the floor for the first point for the Falcons in set 3.
7: Well, for it to be Molnar's means the world. Because right now, the lethal front line has been Bozic, has been Wainwright, and has been Molnar. Of course, Hobson going off there, but man, that three is a scary thing right now.
6: Target's back corner. Staley has to play it. Sets up left side Felder. She misses the court. No hands from the Falcons either. Tried the cut shot. Landed inside the three-meter line, but out of bounds.
7: Hey, you can see Hernandez immediately raise the finger, look back at the line judge, and get point number two for the Falcons. Good read.
6: Junior defensive specialist continues to serve. Anders again targets that same side of the court. This time it was Felder. O'Reilly has to roll it over. Got too shoddy with it and sent it long.
7: So three for Missouri, then three for Bowling Green. Bowling Green back with momentum, and Anders looking comfortable back there. Again, we've seen two already hit the tape and just kind of drop, one of them turning into an ace.
6: Just seven aces. Yeah, just seven aces away from her career high in that department, and we're not even a conference play yet. Felder blocked. Cruz completely lays out. Oh, what quick arm action from O'Reilly. She nails it down. Didn't even rear back, just from the ear.
7: Too far in front of Anders. Unable to make the dive in front of her. As I was also slammed down.
6: Yeah.
7: Unable to make the quick reaction as well. Maybe with a little more time. Able to make the read, but not here.
6: Freshman setter Piper Beatty. Only 13 sets coming into the match today. 55 assists. Overpass, Eva Smith knocks it down. Back row struggles continue for Bowling Green.
7: Hernandez and Molnar were getting ready for that as they slid in to try and keep that one alive.

0: judge those line drive serves. They don't really knuckle much. They all look like they're going to be in, and they all look like they're going to be out.
1: That one was out.
0: That's the trade-off right there. She sent one into the net.
1: Well, we got 3-3-3 so far. Three for Missouri, then three for Bowling Green, then back to three for Missouri. Bowling Green going to try to take their three right back if they can.
0: Hernandez serves up to Beatty, to the middle, Eva Smith. Past the one hand of Sydney Hernandez.
1: Yeah, not this time. Mizzou got too comfortable with that setup. So now you go back to Felder on the serve.
0: Paige Felder, 20 or more attacks in every match this season. Not known for her serving specialty, but she gets an ace.
1: Bozich wanted a net violation on Missouri. Not going to get the call.
0: 8-4, Missouri leads. Amanda Otten sets back. Molnau's stuffed. Otten underneath it. Anders has to bump set to Bozich. And miss received. She knew it right off the hands. Piper Beatty did. Arizona native couldn't wrangle in the ball, and the Falcons take the side out.
1: Yeah, got a piece of the front line, and as it got to Felder, it just became very awkward contact. You can see her back up trying to keep that one in front of her, but yeah, just more so hit the chest and over to the right side, out of bounds.
0: Now the sophomore Olivia Brown tries. In the air, Kamani Johnson's blocked. Beatty resets from the middle of the court to Staley. Two diving plays by the Falcons, neither successful. Much more confident-looking Missouri squad now, Vaughn.
1: Yeah, but it does feel a lot closer, doesn't it? It between the first and the second, when Missouri dominated the first and Bowling Green dominated the start of the second. Right now this feels a lot more even and back and forth.
0: Otten sets Bozich, who's blocked, and off a couple of Falcons, and it falls down. It's at that point where Bowling Green's maintained striking distance with Missouri, and no timeout yet to be utilized by Del Piombo. I imagine we're getting to the point where she'll use one to settle down. Service error, a good read for the Falcons, who get the side out.
1: Yeah, as Bowling Green gets these substitutions. If that got any further than five or six, I imagine that timeout would have been utilized, but not this time, as they're able to get the point, and Bozich is on serve. 10-6 the score on this third.
0: Del Piombo keeps it in her back pocket. Beatty to the middle. One hand underneath for Olivia Brown. The Lauren Larkin credited with the kill. Just couldn't get enough power underneath.
1: And that's the thing. I think Del Piombo is waiting for one of those louder points to come from Missouri right now. One that can be a little more negatively impacting her players.
0: Hasn't been a large run, really. It's just been a couple of points in a row for Missouri and then one for Bowling Green. Then a couple in a row and then one. Bozich has to bump set. Very nicely done to Hobson, who sends it down the line and right past Ainoa Cruz.
1: Yeah, Cruz tried her best. Got a piece of it off the fist. But yeah, way out as that one gets behind us somehow.
0: The clean plays are the ones that bring the crowd pop, and that brings the energy and some momentum to the Falcons. Cecily Wehner sends her serve long. Second error of the match. Go along with an ace.
1: Yeah, not too close along that back line. Just trying to get too aggressive with it. Put too much on it and goes long.
0: Otten sets forward to Hobson. Ainoa Cruz, again, is everywhere. She keeps it alive. Point awarded to Bowling Green. Double touch against Missouri was possibly the call.
1: But, yeah, you said it. Cruz is everywhere. She's flying about. She's on the floor. She's up on her feet. She's diving for everything that she can, even if it's a lost cause like we saw a couple of points ago. But, yeah, that time, able to keep it alive, just the double touch called. Ended the point early.
0: Her season high in digs, Ainoa Cruz, is 27 at Louisville on September 9th.

0: She's got double-digit digs in every match, and having watched her play in person today, I really believe that. Got 18 already, including the one in the last point. Sets Larkin, and Larkin nails it off the block.
1: Yeah, Del Piombo, again, going back to that timeout, I think now maybe just waiting for that media timeout to arrive until that takes place, trying to keep him for the later stages of the set. But, you know, we'll go to Cruz here on the serve.
0: Set's tied up at 1-1. We're in set three and in 13-8 lead for the Tigers. Beatty sets backward. Molnow blocked. Able to keep it up is Missouri. Felder off of the Falcons' block on a nice press. Set from Hernandez to Molnow. Spins along the net on the side of the Falcons. Hobson keeps it up. She ends up with a swing and took some off of it and goes off the block. Nice tool shot from Avery Hobson, who continues to deepen her arsenal.
1: Yeah, grazed off O'Reilly right in front of us on the front line. And it was, it was Dudley trying to go for that final play. Dove for it out of bounds, but just too far out of reach.
0: Anders' serve is dug up. Set back O'Reilly. Anders is caught flat-footed, and it split the seam anyway, right into the corner of the back right side of the Falcon court.
1: Yeah, it was in just an awkward enough position to not really be able to do much with that. It wasn't exactly over the shoulder. It was just in an odd spot. Yeah, and Anders can't put that together.
0: Anastasia Bozic will get some rest. Ava Buttelmeyer in for Bowling Green. I'm a spark plug at times for this Falcons squad. Started yesterday. Played the first two sets, then Bozic the last two sets. Service error against Missouri. They're still 1 point away from triggering the media timeout.
1: But to get to double digits before that media timeout is a huge deal. Just even looking up at a 9 just feels a little more disheartening as you know your other team's up at 15.
0: Sets up Kamani Johnson from the left side this time. She's blocked. Back to Felder, this time from the right side. Molnow with the up. Anders sets left side. Buttelmeyer off the block. We'll have to reset. Hernandez forward, right side. Molnow off the block, overhead. Point to Bowling Green. And if nothing else before the media timeout, they're making it tight.
1: Yeah, if Bowling Green can get on a little bit of a run before this media timeout, carry momentum through to that, that'd be huge, especially with Molnow making some big plays. Bowling Green feels more alive.
0: Hernandez down the line. Cruz sets up Felder, who got the first touch too. Slowed down at the net by Buttelmeyer. Now she gets the attack. Through the blocking hands of Felder, Wehner pokes it over. Beatty sets off of Hernandez and spins into the bench. She thought she should have had it, but it'll trigger the media timeout. 15-11, Missouri leads Bowling Green in set three, and sets tied at one apiece. 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
3: 4-point lead for Missouri, but the Falcons with a bit more momentum as of the last few points. 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There will be another one. Lift against Missouri. That's the only way they can get the ball up and over the net. And the point will be awarded to Bowling Green.
4: One way to start off out of the media timeout is just see your opponent get off to a physically bizarre play. So with Brown coming up here, if Bowling Green can do something with, again, just the mistakes or the opportunities that Missouri gives them.
3: Staley off the block, long over the head of Avery Anders, who for a defensive specialist is not short, but a testament to the arm strength of Lydia Staley, the freshman.
4: Again, you talked about that youth, and you can see already a lot of power in that youth. It's dangerous.
3: Hernandez, a missed reception. He actually had a chance to clear it over the net, but didn't know where the ball was.
4: Stone cold from Del Piombo, didn't even flinch, didn't move a centimeter as that one flew past her head.
3: After a reception error, I'm sure she's focused on other things.
4: I'm sure.
3: The ball. There's a service error. So it brings the Falcons back within four. Bozich and Hobson will check back in. Ava Buttelmeyer will step off. This is her first set played of the match. She took two attacks. None of them found their way to the floor, and she contributed at least nothing else statistically. She was able to give Anastasia Bozic a rest, though, and she's the leader in the Falcons in points. One of the leaders in the Mid-American Conference as well. Beatty sets up left side. Staley off of the high shoulder, maybe the head area of Sydney Hernandez, into the net, and it falls down.
4: Yeah, you could hear the strokes kind of go, ooh.
3: Yeah.
4: Yeah, that didn't sound fun. Of course, it wasn't.
3: Didn't look fun.
4: No, it didn't at all. Yeah, as you said, right off the shoulder. Almost looked like it would go back over for a moment there.
3: Lydia Staley has had only 9 attacks coming into the match today. She's got 11 and 6 kills. By far her best match of her young career. Hobson down the line. Perfect.
4: Sometimes it really is just put it where no one is.
3: That's the name of the game.
4: Exactly. In that time, that kill was perfectly put. It was really down the line. Didn't particularly have to be. You just sent it long. There was also a lot of open space.
3: Misreception. Felder diving into the bench is Staley. But neither pin hitter could complete it.
4: Things are starting to get a lot closer. Again, this set has felt a lot closer, more back and forth, even though there were moments in which Missouri had a larger lead. Oof, that does not help Bowling Green trying to come back in that.
3: Cecily Wehner yesterday, 1 ace, 4 errors. Today, Wehner's got 2 aces, 3 errors. She's only got 3 matches this season of no aces, but also is leading the team in service errors. 19 coming in. and she's added seven. Right off the tape, kind of messes with the timing of Olivia Brown, who is well placed. Change of direction, took advantage of her. Missouri's the first to 20. They lead 20-15, forcing a Falcon timeout. 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
0: Ben Korak, Andrew Smith, and the Falcon Media Sports Network crew covering the Falcon volleyball team all season long.
4: Falcons trailing 5, not unattainable for Bowling Green. And back-to-back sets, we've seen pretty odd goings in the last 10, 15 points. Missouri has the lead right now, but it's tied in the match, one set apiece.
5: This is about where you saw Missouri make that comeback in the second set and make it close. They got their own set point. Bowling Green was able to take it away, but this is about when in that set Missouri was able to fight back. So if Bowling Green can cling to any piece of momentum, it gotta be right now.
4: Overpass, whistle blows, play is called off, and the point to Missouri. They were going for an overpass attack. Olivia Staley, I believe, will get credit for it. She'll go back to serve as well. 21-15 now. The freshman pin hitter line drive, actually a laser beam to Anastasia Bozic. Couldn't get her arms around it. 22-15, and you can feel where the momentum is in this building. Oof. And Alex Del Piombo feels that as well.
5: 2 points later.
4: 22-15, a 7-point lead for Missouri, who Vaughn, they just look so much more confident in this set. It's a much better played set for Missouri than the most recent one. 12 kills, 23 attacks, 3 errors, and almost a .400 hitting percentage, which is one of the highest of any team in this BGSU Toledo Invitational.
5: Yeah, and I'd say the main difference in them feeling that energy comes from them growing it throughout this third set. You saw in the first set they came in with it, and they dominated through that set. Here, it felt a lot more even, at least through the early stages. Points, yes, maybe were already a little bit more to the advantage of the Tigers, but then the Tigers through and through have just been so much more comfortable, which is why Del Piombo takes one timeout, 2 points later, is taking another. She can just tell her team is not feeling the way they did in that second set. Just aren't confident. They aren't playing.
4: Bowling Green not hitting well in this third set either. Mm-mm. 7 kills out of their 34 total on the match have come in this third set. Only 3 errors, but only 19 total attacks. They haven't swung very much. Haven't been overly successful when they have. Hitting 211, which isn't poor. But hitting 211 would be much better if you had, say, 40 attacks in this set. You only have 19. You're just not able to get your hitter's quality looks. Bozic digs out confidently to Otten. Hobson's blocked. Wilford keeps it up. Dump play from Bowling Green. Oh, right on the line.
5: Oh, Missouri does not agree with that.
4: They gave the point to Missouri. The
5: doesn't look like they have a thought of challenging that.
4: The line official originally ruled that it was in. She had the best look of anybody. And then somebody overruled her. I didn't see who. Another line drive served from Staley. Goes long. She's all power on the serve, on the attack. All she's displayed today.
5: Yeah, we've been talking about aggressive serves and how much that's meant for Bowling Green. You can tell how much it means for Missouri as well. You said it, laser beam out of that. Got him up to a 7-point lead right now.
4: To the left side, Felder can't get it to land. Otten sets back, Mull now cross court, dug out high in the air to the Bowling Green side. BG can't get it over. Did it have a touch from Missouri? They say no, but we'll play on. O'Reilly down the line, dug out, Hernandez overpass. Did it land long? It did, but off of a touch from the Falcons.
5: It's looking like this could end up being something close to what was a 25-16 first set right now at set point. Missouri's feeling it. And if they can, unlike they did in the second set, take that through to a fourth, they're going to be a tough team to beat if they want to try to indeed secure that in four.
4: Ainoa Cruz serving. Targets Hobson, stays on the back row. Bump set from Bozic to Hobson off of the block into the pin. Now the Falcons just need seven in a row to prolong the set.
5: Well, it's never impossible. I think all of us can say we've seen crazier in the name of sports. But
4: we don't place
5: a bet on it.
4: Yeah, we did see a four-point comeback from the Falcons when Missouri was a set point in the last set. Hobson down the line. Set up, left side, Felder off the block, Beatty is there. Set from Hernandez, backward to Buttlemeyer. It's kept up by Missouri, back to O'Reilly. Hernandez to Buttlemeyer, left side again, blocked. Underneath is Staley. Missouri reverses the ball, back to the left side, now to the Falcons. Corner attack, ball to Bowling Green.
5: That was beautifully placed.
4: It was.
5: Right over all of the Tigers that were set up. And so to get that, again, those hard hits are what Bowling Green needs. And even if they, you know, don't come back in this set, they can cling on to some of those, try and get the tiniest bit of momentum.
4: Sets up middle, cross-court attack from Eva Smith. Kind of in the middle, but more toward the left pin, and it misses the court. Bowling Green still trailing five. And a timeout utilized by Missouri.
5: Smart.
4: They have two. They can't take them into set four. 24-19, Missouri leads. We'll stay through this one as well, approaching the end of set three. 10 kills for both Avery Hobson and Carly Molnow. They are the two leaders of the match. 20 of Bowling Green's 36 total kills, just those two. But Vaughn, you look at Missouri. 7 kills for Kamani Johnson, 7 for Eva Smith, 7 for Grace O'Reilly. 3 players with 7, 1 player with 6, that's Lydia Staley, who's only been a 2-set player of the 3, and then 4 from Larkin and Felder. It's literally been an effort by committee.
5: Yeah, and that's huge to have. If you're a coach, that's what you love to see, is all these players getting involved. And even as you said, Staley, as the 6 kills, unable to show in this third set, but it's just been an incredibly well-rounded performance. We haven't called one name specifically throughout the afternoon. It's been all around, and that goes in all of it. With Diggs specifically, it's been one player from Cruz, who we've called maybe her a bit more just because of her incredible defensive efforts. But now Bowling Green needing to take out of the timeout what they had going in.
4: Cruz underneath, back set. Grace O'Reilly stuffed. Buttlemeyer, one of the most athletic players on the floor. She and Wilford combining for that. Falcons up to 20. 18th attack for Grace O'Reilly. Ties with Paige Felder for the most for Missouri. Nobody at 20. 6 players with 10 or more. Service error from Avery Hobson ends the set. 25-20. Missouri wins set number 3. Leads 2-1 over the Falcons, going into a must-win set number 4 for Bowling Green. 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
6: On September 28, 2025, BGSU women's soccer's Lizzie Bolnick scored her first goal in 2 years in a 4-0 win over Central Michigan. She later earned a brace in the win. Falcon Media Sports Network's Henry Costco had the call of her first strike.
7: That's around Bolnick, going to have a lot of space here on this side. She's going to be on the breakaway. The 2-on-1, Borgman has to get back towards the goal, and she's got to put it forward over the head of Borgman and in! Lizzie Bolnick! Unbelievable! Taking advantage of Borgman being up near the midfield line.
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2: Well, this is officially the last active match of the BGSU Toledo Invitational. Earlier today at 11, the Dayton-Toledo game started up in Savage Arena, the home of Toledo volleyball. Dayton won set 1, 3, and 5 and come away with their second win of the weekend. They went in 5 sets against Missouri yesterday. They lost in 4 sets to Bowling Green yesterday, and they won in 5 against Toledo today. Toledo beat Missouri yesterday, last night actually, the same time as the Bowling Green game. And then they lost to Dayton today, so they went 1-1. The Falcons and Missouri still up in the air, but Missouri is guaranteed 2 losses on the weekend. And Bowling Green guaranteed at least a win. Falcons need to win this fourth set in order to force 5, which we were talking about during the break, Vaughn, would be another 5-set match for Missouri. And there's still the opportunity that they play 15 sets this weekend and not win a single match.
3: That would be one heck of a disheartening thing. We were talking earlier about how it must feel for an SEC team to come into Northwest Ohio and lose to Toledo,
2: the 3 mid-major schools,
3: Bowling Green. Yeah, that would be one disheartening weekend if you're Missouri, especially as you're approaching that conference play. That's exactly what you do not need.
2: Yeah.
3: Before going into that,
2: Missouri projected 9th of, I believe it's 16 in the SEC. So not at the bottom, not at the top.
3: Really smack
2: pretty much,
3: in the middle.
2: Pretty much in those preseason polls means that nobody knows what they're going to do.
3: Correct.
2: And they went 6-2 coming into the weekend. Most of their wins at home, though, and it seems like the road has took advantage of them. Reception error immediately from the Falcons. It's an ace for Lauren Larkin, her first ace as a Missouri Tiger. Transfer from Utah State after her sophomore season, where she led Utah State University in blocks. Also a .408 hitting percentage as one of their main middle blockers. Beatty underneath narrowly avoids touching the net. Falcons are blocked, but they get the ball back. Set to Wehner, flat-footed. She swings it over. Missouri wanted a call. It falls in anyway off of Missouri's attack. Two to nothing, the Tigers lead.
3: Yeah, right now, Bowling Green doesn't have much to grasp in the name of positive. The Tigers coming off the set win and now winning the first 2 points, and now here's 3.
2: Brady from the line. Avery Anders was underneath it, but it went long out of play. Notable for the Falcons now, Sydney Hernandez has switched jerseys into a brown one that the rest of the team is wearing. Avery Anders has switched into her white number 3 jersey, signifying the libero. Molly Beatty off the block, long out of play. First point goes to the Falcons and a 3-1 Missouri lead.
3: Yeah, well, for Bowling Green right now to just get a solid play that grazes off out in front, just not a fancy kind of point there. But it doesn't really matter because you need to cling to any piece of momentum you're going to get right now.
2: Set up the middle. Eva Smith is so big, so physical. Very difficult to stop if you don't have a couple of blockers right in her face immediately.
3: Yeah, now leading in kills for Mizzou at 8.
2: Missouri leads in the fourth set. Trying to take their first victory. Also their first match not going to 5. That'll do dividends for the health of this team. Bowling Green gets a kill from the left side. Anastasia Bozic puts it right in front of Ainoa Cruz. Bozic, the best match of her career. The first weekend of this season, That was August 29th. 24 kills on 62 attacks, 306 hitting percentage. Bowling Green's five-set victory, reverse sweep over Northern Kentucky. Also, four total blocks and 28 total points for Bozich. Pretty much a first weekend as a starter for Bowling Green. Bozich left side this time, cross court, put it past Kimani Johnson. She had the arms out. She was well placed, but difficult for a right side middle blocker.
3: Something we haven't really seen from Bowling Green is maintaining a lead through and through a set. If Bowling Green can take even a slight lead here and hold it for a while, of course, as I say that, it goes out the back. But if they can find a way to take a small lead even and hold that, that'd just be a different identity to what this game has been.
2: Anders serves hers long. It's 5-3 in set number four. Beatty back sets to Mull now. Big one back to Bowling Green on an overpass. They'll set up three touches. Bozich to the middle. Cruz lays out, digs it. Staley off the block. Falcons keep it alive. Bump set Hobson right side. Mull now wipes it off the side of the block. Very nice blocking read by Missouri to step toward the middle of the court. But Molnau had a lot of space to work with.
3: Good recovery by Hobson off the awkward contact near side. Sends it over to the right side. And perfectly placed bump set for that kill.
2: More changes for Bowling Green. Keeping offense on the floor. Maria Tabak to play the front row. Most likely the right side as Carly Molnau steps off. Beatty sets left side. Staley gets tipped up near the net. And the defensive specialists, or at least the back row of the Falcons, was caught off balance because of it. Maybe it was better without the tip at the net.
3: Yeah, without the tip, Hobson probably could have gotten a better read on it. But the misdirection moved it way out of her reach.
2: Cruz targets Hobson. Perfect to where Otten was standing. Bozich free swing, late blockers, and that's a recipe for a kill.
3: Yeah, Cruz kind of landed awkwardly off of that, trying to make a play happen. Yeah, grabbing that right wrist. Yeah, Bozich came down hard with that one. Almost looked angry on that kill. And yeah, you can tell Cruz just kind of felt the power of that play.
2: Possibly a rolled wrist or something as she landed. Falcons don't seem to notice. Don't target her. Two players diving. Anastasia Bozich, one of them. She's slow to get up now. So long on her knees, she stepped up. A bit worse for wear. And the athletic trainer for the Falcons, Santiago Segura, nearly steps out onto the floor to take a look at her. Pretty adamant she's okay. Two warriors for these two teams, Cruz and Bozich.
3: If you're an athlete, do you ever say
2: no
3: that you want to get off? Come on.
2: Nope. Sierra Dudley, senior setter, and a service error. 7-6, Missouri still has the lead. Honestly, hasn't felt like Bowling Green has really put some stuff together to climb back in, but somehow they've scraped points together.
3: This is where Bowling Green just needs to capitalize. It's the mistakes that they're going to be given. Oh, just barely.
2: Very close.
3: Looks like we're going to get a challenge.
2: And we're going to get a challenge.
3: All of Stroh was upset with it.
2: Alex Del Piombo's husband, John, fantastic guy, was in the stands giving the throw the flag gesture. As soon as that ball hit, you heard the groans from the Falcon fans. That might have been my favorite thing that I've seen this weekend.
3: Yeah.
2: Was John given the throw the flag sign. Of course, speaking of throwing the flag, while we have this break in the action, Falcon football is at halftime. Should we mention the score? We probably should mention the score.
3: Journalistically, I feel
2: probably,
3: like we should.
2: Yeah. 35-7, Iowa State leading Bowling Green in Ames, Iowa. Falcon Media Sports Network has a crew watching that game. Call's reversed.
3: Todd.
2: Alex and John were correct.
3: Yeah. With the red flag thrown.
2: Yeah.
3: Able to make it happen. Yeah. Everyone was sure that she had it wrong over there on the far corner. So that makes it from 8-6 to a tied 7.
2: 7-7. Again, that football game going on Falcon Radio. They're at halftime right now. Halftime show going on at Falcon Radio, streaming at bgfalconmedia.com. Foster Rostai, Carter Leonard on the call, alongside Nick Windholz shooting video, and Noah Seely on our social media channels doing social media content from Ames, Iowa. 7-7 ties broken by Bowling Green. Stout block up front.
3: I'm sure those guys in Falcon Radio are...
2: I'm sure they're having fun.
3: Yeah, I'm sure. Definitely a lot to say about the team.
2: There is a lot to say. Well, they're not having as much entertainment value as we're having here in the Stroh Center.
3: No. A bit more one-sided.
2: Nearly an ace. Felder barely underneath. It's back to the Falcons. Tabak rolls it over. Sets up the right side. Off the block and down. It's Lydia Staley doing it from both sides of the net.
3: Yeah, just awkwardly took the contact off of the block in front. That time from Wainwright and Hobson.
2: You got to be ready for this serve if you're Bowling Green. Line drive caught him off balance a bit before. This one didn't. Bozic clean to Otten. To the middle. Wainer off the block and down. Something. Go ahead.
3: That just felt like a quick response, especially off of something that has been so much of a lethal serve. To just quickly respond like that, they set that up just immediately. And in the blink of an eye, it's their kill. And they're back in the lead.
2: And worth mentioning as well, Helen Wilford, no kills, 2 attack errors, and 5 total attacks. Her other middle blocker, Cecily Wainer, 4 kills, 3 errors, 9 total attacks. They're hitting a combined 111. Actually, they're hitting less because Helen Wilford's at negative 400. So the middle blockers have only contributed 4 kills on their 14 swings, and they've contributed more errors than total kills. So good for the Falcons to get Cecily Wainer involved. 9-9 the score. Beatty sets back. Hobson, right side, down the line. Did she get it? She did.
4: That was dominant.
3: That was with all the authority in the world. Hobson wants this serve. And clearly it shows in her play. We're looking at the replay right now up on the scoreboard. Yeah, just an absolute throwdown. Missouri had some people in the area. Wouldn't dare to go for that.
2: Beatty sets back. O'Reilly misses the heads of Bowling Green. The cross-court attack is sent long next to associate head coach Chelsea Carter and Alexa Wharton on the Bowling Green bench.
3: Yeah, O'Reilly had the right idea that time. Over on Bowling Green's right side, no one was there, but just too far gone.
2: Bump set to the left side. Felder, the freshman, nicely read. Falcon back line was caught too far back. The blockers were the only ones in the front row. She just kind of rolls it into the open area. We see a new athlete in the match, Maka Lobaglio, Buenos Aires, Argentina native. 15 sets played, making her first appearance in this match.
3: Cruz looked so relieved after that one, threw both hands up in the air, acting like they really needed that point, like it was do or die.
2: Beatty to Bozic. Kind of got in the way of each other. Anders slides in to save the block, but crushes it into the stands. 11-11.
3: Make a wish.
2: Fourth set is tied up.
3: This is a great fourth set. Some of the best volleyball we've seen. Some of the closest volleyball, at least, that we have seen.
2: Beatty sets behind her back to Molnau. Now Anders will do the same, reversing field on a bump to Bozic, but the block is read perfectly.
3: Yeah, Smith and Lobaglio just had that completely read up in front. And yeah, that just felt very dominant. Good hops on both of them. And the block went right off the wrists and back down.
2: 2 total blocks in each of the last 2 sets for Missouri, up to 9 total and 1 more than Bowling Green has. Beatty sets up, middle attack, Molnau. Back to Missouri. Felder underneath, overpass. And the middle blocker, Smith. Point to the Falcons, she touched the net.
3: Yeah, something the Falcons have really struggled with are the floating kills.
2: yeah.
3: from the Tigers. They just seem very discombobulated when that does take place. Of course, Bowling Green does get this point here, but just something to note there as things just did start to feel a little collapsed there after the light tap.
2: Pin drop in the Stroh Center for Avery Anders serve. Now the libero wearing white for Bowling Green. She digs this out back row. Beatty sets up left side. Bozich into the net. No touch. Missouri. It stays on Bowling Green's side. So they'll touch it four times. 13-12. Missouri leads. Interesting that we're noticing here in the Stroh Center. Avery Anders has been the only defensive specialist that has played in this fourth set. It's been all offense the other five positions. The rotations have kept mostly offensive players. Beatty sets back. Molnow cross court, puts it right in the corner.
3: And in such a back and forth set as we're seeing, it's very relieving to see it for the first time in this fourth set where it's point, point, point to each side. Molnow needs to wake up there. Of course, here she's hopping off, but in the later stages of this set, she needs to come alive and put this team in the lead with her really being the lead for them.
2: Falcons setter serves. It's back to Bowling Green. Buttlemeyer to Otten to Wilford in the middle. Bakker's not up. Defense couldn't get settled for Missouri. Well done by Otten as well, getting three different players involved and, again, setting that middle blocker that's been offensively inactive. It's Wilford's first kill of the match on her seventh swing.
3: Right.
2: Otten service error. And some, again, more new players in the match. Missouri putting in the junior middle blocker, Tia Finezzi. Fort Wayne, Indiana native. She's going to play the front row alongside LaBaglio. Cruz tapes it. Hobson dives. Ball in the air to Buttlemeyer from the 3-meter line. Blocked long. 15-14. Missouri leads at the media timeout and set number four. The Tigers also lead 2-1 in the match as a whole, and the Falcons need the win the second half of this fourth set and force five for the third time this weekend for Missouri here on WBGU 88.1 FM.
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2: Continually strong offensive lineup for the Falcons, that the success hasn't been much different in this fourth set. 9 kills, 6 errors, 20 attacks, a 150 hitting percentage from the Falcons, who have not played a defensive specialist outside of their switched libero, Avery Anders. Senior Hernandez started in the white jersey, now is given to Avery Anders in the change, and Hernandez has not seen the match since that, after the third set. Maria Tabak off the block and down. That's her first kill of the season and her first couple of swings. Now she's 1-for-3. Pulzic in for Buttlemeyer. She'll play the back row and will go back to serve.
3: Yeah, having Pulzic out here, it's a big deal for Bowling Green, to say the least. Sounds like a very unimpressive statement, but right now that really just matters. Again, to have Molnau and Wainer out there with her has just been the most lethal sight to see if you're a Tiger.
2: Overpass attack blocked by Wilford. She gets another block. Falls down! Screaming in the face of the Tigers is Helen Wilford. 16-15 on a statement by the junior middle blocker.
3: Wilford has woken up on the scorer's sheet to this point. Hasn't been as prominent, but making the difference up front.
2: Lobaglio, a reception error. The point to Bowling Green, whether an ace or a tip by the Falcons at the net. Pulzic will keep the serve no matter what.
3: 3 points out of the media timeout.
2: Going to be an ace to Pulzic. And try it again. This time, kept up in the air. Cruz has to dump it over, though. Tabak to Otten. Otten from the dead middle of the court to Tabak, the righty. Up in the air, long out of play. Out the sideline, the right side of the court. Tabak with two.
3: Yeah, haven't seen too many fly to this side. More so to that far side scorer's table. Haven't seen a whole lot of action soar over our heads to this point. But, yeah, Bowling Green comfortable. And after the 4 points, we're going to see a timeout.
2: Yeah, timeout by Missouri. That's the first timeout utilized by either of these teams in the fourth set. Missouri trying to avoid five. The Falcons trying to force, looking for their 9th win of the season. 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
2: Maria Tabak with a couple of kills in the recent goings. Haven't talked about her too much over the last few seasons. This is her third with Bowling Green. Transfer from Salt Lake Community College after the 2023 season. Career high is 12 kills against Western Michigan on October 25th last season. She's only got two career matches with 10 or more kills with the Falcons. But is a key contributor to the Falcons, especially in practice and being one of the depth arms for Bowling Green on the bench. Especially with the absence of Lauren Hovey, who graduated last season, the right side to hold for Bowling Green, and another arm that's able to fill it with the senior Tabak.
3: Timeout proved useful.
2: Yep. Point out of the timeout, Lydia Staley. Strike back to it from Piper Beatty. Hobson, wrong side of the net. Or wrong side of the pin, I should say. Trying to get it over the net. And the three-point lead for Bowling Green down to just one. ...18-17 here in set four. Still serves is Sierra Dudley. Anders up. Otten sets backward to Tabak, who shoots it deep. And it's knocked up. Claire Morrissey, newly in the match. Blocked from Bowling Green. Blocking's been good. They try it again. Get it again. Cruz has to keep it up. Back to O'Reilly. Nice for the Falcons. That was Bozich. Now Hobson. Cross court. Overpass to Cruz. Bowling Green will settle into three touches. Otten again. Hobson spins it away. Cruz underneath. Back set O'Reilly. Blocked again. Back to Missouri. Down the line. Lands wide. With a touch. Off of the Falcons, Bowling Green nodding their heads. Probably the right call. And the long rally won by the Tigers.
3: That was a great rally. The best volleyball we have seen to this point. Every smackdown was loud. Every attacking attempt was loud. For Missouri to win that could be decisive.
2: On to the middle. Wilford misreceived. Two arms flailing the ball up in the air, but into the crowd. 19-18, the Falcons lead. Wilford will serve for Bowling Green.
3: Yeah, Staley over there almost got a, or almost collapsed into those seats over by the coaches.
2: All six players on the floor for Bowling Green, offensive. We'll see if that changes. It looks like Avery Anders is going to go back in after getting some water for Wilford. But it was Wilford, Bozich, and Hobbs in the back row. Wehner, the setter, Amanda Otten, and Maria Tabak, the front row. And we're talking about a Falcon squad that yesterday and the beginning of today running three defensive specialists at times and now to zero for 1 point. Tabak stuffed. Bozich underneath. Otten sets up. Left side. Hobson. Right side of the pin. They got two ups, but the Falcons get the point. They don't get a third.
3: Yeah, what I see when we're talking about the defensive specialists and as we were talking about there, none. It appears to me like they're figuring things out before conference play. I mean, see what works, see what doesn't work. And, you know, she can analyze it better than us.
2: Conference play, of course, begins next week for the Falcons. Miami of Ohio in town Thursday and Friday because next Saturday is homecoming. So Falcon volleyball avoiding that day, but conference play starts right around the corner. Miami of Ohio, a solid squad. One of the top four teams in the Mid-American Conference through non-conference play.
3: Should be fun.
2: Will be a blast. Next week, Thursday and Friday, Falcon Media Sports Network will have broadcasts of both here on WBGU 88.1 FM. 20 all here in set number four. Missouri with a 2-1 match lead. Right side, Hobson cross court. She didn't get a hand. So it's just going
3: to
2: be long. Bowling Green really wanted a touch, and they are going to challenge.
3: It seemed close.
2: Yeah.
3: I think they very well might have a case.
2: Yeah, hopefully they show a replay.
3: Yeah.
2: I imagine it's worth the challenge, too.
3: Yeah. We'll see how the replay team treats us this time. I don't want to see player reaction.
2: 21-20. Missouri leads currently. It's listed an attack error by Avery Hobson. No chance the ball was in. I mean, it landed very far out. That's tough.
3: You need enough to overturn. This will
2: be a good one right here. Beatty back sets to Hobson. Maybe a finger moved. The spin of the ball does change, I believe. But it's tough to tell.
3: Got to be definitive.
2: Yeah, this is a situation where the call on the floor really does matter. Because if there's not enough proof on the camera angles that are present to the official on the floor.
3: Well, now I think what's really hurting the Falcons is that they're being outdone in blocks. And that's just such a huge piece of their game. When they're out blocking the other, it just seems to be that winning piece.
2: Yep.
3: Right now, they're not outperforming the Tigers in that category. And look at the results that are in front of you.
2: 10 total blocks for Missouri. 5 in the first set, but 3 in this fourth set. That's been a pretty big factor of their success. The Falcons with 4 in the second set, but 2 or less in each of the other 3.
3: That's hurt.
2: Inconclusive evidence, says Brianna Spain, the referee that's on the floor. Dana Fuller, the referee in the stand. Christy Kopiniez, the line judge, one of them, and Davina Stiles, the other one. Spain says there's not enough evidence. Alex Del Piombo accepting the explanation. Don't look to be happy with it.
3: Are they ever?
2: Not too happy with a lot of things, I'm sure, Alex Del Piombo. 21-20, Missouri, as the point stands to them. Challenge lost by the Falcons. Targets Hobson. It's up for Wehner. Wehner just kind of dumps it over the overpass, and it's nailed down.
3: Not sure that was the intended set they were looking for. That just went too far over. This will be an interesting conversation to be had.
2: 22-20, Missouri forces Bowling Green to call a timeout. The Falcons will talk through, and maybe we'll see some weirdness going on within the final 10 points of set number 4. 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
2: Two-point lead for Missouri, 3 points away from closing out the fourth set and closing out the match. That would be their only win of this weekend invitational, the BGSU Toledo Invitational. Also could be the only match of theirs that does not go to five. The serve is Tia Finezzi's. Targets Hobson. Molly Beatty has to just tip it over the net, but it lands wide. 23-20. Another bad first touch by the Falcons.
3: Yeah, it's another bump set that just went too far out. Yeah, they might be giving this one away to the Tigers.
2: Finezzi continues to serve, the junior. Only her first set played in this match. Bozich sets up left side. Hobson puts it right perfect on the back line.
3: Painted that time, and that's what you need. You need those clutch points that show up louder than others. You're only down two, but in such a crucial back half of set number four in what could be this decisive set. I mean, Hobson needed to get that done, but here she comes off.
2: Hernandez in to serve. Hobson off because it was going to be her serve. Bozich as well. Front row is Molnau, Buttlemeyer, and Wehner. The setter is Beatty. And two defensive specialists, Avery Anders and Sydney Hernandez. Hernandez serves. Targets Staley, back row. Sets up. Diving play, Anders underneath it. Buttlemeyer gets blocked. It lands out. What a read by Sydney Hernandez.
3: Especially off the bench to be doing that. I mean, perfect read.
2: She was great on way the to floor as she was making that play.
3: That's just perfect awareness.
2: An unbelievable play by the junior. Don't talk about enough how nice it is to have, even with the struggles that they have at times, and serve receive and falling into ruts of just not being able to dig anything. The junior duo of Avery Anders and Sydney Hernandez, such a force to be reckoned with defensively. Yeah. Especially when it's out of serve receive situations, they are as perfect as you can really get.
3: Yeah, combined 15 digs, 8 to Hernandez, 7 to Anders. They might not be the largest players you got out there, but they are making some of the biggest impact, especially when something that Del Piombo stresses so much is that unit. Well, that's the part of the unit that shows up on defense. They're defensive specialists for a reason, and they're showing it here, and that kind of read and veteran presence out of Sydney Hernandez shows up huge there, and that Bowling Green is only down one at the timeout.
2: 23-22, Missouri. Avery Hobson up to 13 kills. Carly Molnau with 12. Anastasia Bozich with 10. Only one Tiger is at double digits. That's Lydia Staley, who's only got 3 sets. Pretty much everybody else is 4 on Missouri's side. But they have so many different players with 5 or more kills. I believe 6 of them with 5 or more. They've just spread the ball around so well, made it so difficult for the defense of the Falcons. Hernandez will serve. 23-22. Nearing the end of set 4, the Falcons trailing 2-1. Hernandez gets her call from the bench, tosses it up, right hand, targets Cruz on the back row. Set back, new in the match again, and she's stuffed. Agnello, her first swing, and 2 sets. And the Falcons stuffer, tied up at 23.
3: Yeah, Buttlemeyer and Wehner that time, perfectly placed. And it really just, it was just perfect execution. Perfect block, went right off the block and down. Couldn't even recover.

0: 24-23. Missouri leads at set point and match point. Don't know how much more if you're Bowling Green you could really be talking about X's and O's.
1: True. I mean, Del Piombo, I think, just wants to slow down this situation. It has been so back and forth. And these are two different team identities. As you said, their offense of Mizzou and their offense of BGSU is just so incredibly different, so spread out for the Tigers, and it's so more contained to Hobson, Molnau, and Bozic that it's been just so different for them. You typically do see the stars come out for a college team, and that's the rare thing about the Tigers is that it is spread. Like, that alone is just something you don't see that often.
0: Something you see from an SEC opponent against a Mid-American Conference opponent that has played within the nines of Missouri for most of the matches today, although they have not played the best volleyball that they have this season. The benefit of the most recent point is that the Falcons will receive the serve, so a good first pass sets them up very well. Offensive players are Buttlemeyer, Carly Molnau, Cecily Wehner. The setter is Molly Beatty. Sydney Hernandez and Avery Anders back for the Falcons as well. Serve comes from Beatty of Missouri. Falcons Beatty sets it up. Carly Molnau mishits. An anticlimactic wait, and what was a tight four sets between Bowling Green and Missouri. The Falcons fall to the Tigers 25-23 in the fourth set, and in four, Missouri escapes the Stroh Center with a 1-2 record on the weekend.
1: I mean, what you see there is just something Bowling Green isn't used to. You mentioned earlier that the defense of Bowling Green was completely thrown off by the amount of spread and the youth that's coming out of Missouri. It's something they haven't faced, but it's something that they need to understand going into conference play. You're not going to face teams that are alike to your own, and you got to learn to adapt to that. It was a beauty of a second set for Bowling Green and their offense. They came out dominant, but again, still, as they came, as Missouri came back into that second set, they did learn to adapt. They just need to do that through all sets that are played in front of them.
0: 3-1, Missouri, the final in four in the final non-conference match of the season for Bowling Green Volleyball. Take a quick break, and then we'll be back for postgame here from the Stroh Center on WBGU 88.1 FM.
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3: Back here in the Stroh Center, Falcon volleyball falls in four sets to the University of Missouri. Now we're joined by Associate Head Coach Chelsea Carter. Chelsea, thoughts on today's match?
4: Mizzou showed up after a tough day yesterday. They had a five-set match that they lost versus Dayton. They had a five-set match that they lost versus Toledo. And then, I mean, they bounced back really well. We did not play to our best today. We did not bounce back very well. However, they did some things that we really struggled with. They served well. They passed well. They had one. Their libero had 22 digs. I mean, they challenged us a lot, and we got better from that game. However, we would like to be on top of that game, but good learned lesson.
3: Yeah. The main thing we noticed on the broadcast today is how many different players were able to offensively affect you guys from Missouri. Only one player in double digits, but so many kills, 47 total from Missouri. How difficult was that for you guys, especially the blockers and the defenders, being able to defend such a variety of different arms?
4: For sure. We definitely saw some lefty, some righty, some inside sets, some outside sets. They worked us pin to pin. Our middles really had to stay disciplined. And the better that we served, the better that our defense was. However, the easier we served, it made it really hard working pin to pin like that with that many different offensive threats. And they did a really good job mixing it up and making sure that everybody got the ball.
3: Seemed like early on in the match, assists were kind of spread through a bunch of Missouri players out of system a lot, forcing offense through some back row players, especially not setters. But as that progressed, it seemed to separate into the true setters being the leaders in those assist categories. Mm-hmm. Did you feel like that was representative of the serving that you guys had today and kind of easing off as the match progressed?
4: Yeah, for sure. I think we definitely started out shaky from the service line. Like our errors, mm-hmm. we gave them 27, which is a whole set. Reception errors, 11. We also had service errors. Where is that at? 13. Whereas, we started missing, so then we started playing it safe, and then it allowed them to get in system more, which stressed our defense. And then we still had 10 blocks. We still had 43 digs. However, we outdug them. Same amount of blocks. Yeah. We just weren't able to convert that because of our serve.
3: Yeah. Big notice that we had personnel shift from the third set to the fourth set. Mm-hmm. Defensive specialists that at times there was three on the floor.
4: Yep.
3: And then it went to a lot of offense, a lot of pin hitters that rotated around. First of all, what prompted that change? And then how did you feel like that felt in the fourth set versus what was before?
4: Our passing, and then we had to score more. We needed we needed another arm out there, and Mar is someone that has an arm. She shows it all the time. Her blocking is a little bit more of a weakness, but she came out here and got two stuffs really quick. Mm-hmm. So, you know, what do we know as coaches? She came out and showed us up, eating our words, but she definitely came out, put energy on the floor, was another arm. She helped us a lot offensively, and that was kind of the way we were going. It's like, we need more offense. We need a little bit more kills. We need to be able to have a bigger block and, like, blocking all three positions, especially when they're working pin to pin.
3: Yeah,
4: we had to try and combat it with our offense and defense for sure.
3: Talking about the last match of non-conference play and just non-conference play as a whole going into Miami of Ohio next week, what do you think the biggest things that you guys have learned and continuing to develop this unit as you move into, you know, the part of the season that matters for postseason implications?
4: I like that terminology, Ben. You know, unit, you're catching on quick.
3: Yep.
4: That's exactly what we talked about post-game is, like, when we play BG volleyball, we're really good. We're struggling a little bit with our success as in, like, my success. So we're trying to separate the individual from the team. Like, being like, when someone does their job, it doesn't necessarily mean that the point is ended. Like, we could have a really good rally and everyone did their job and we still not get the point. We have to understand that that is a good point. We got to understand, even though we're not, like, we're at the beginning of preseason, the maturity's got to raise of just because you didn't get the stuff, you didn't get this, you didn't get that, that doesn't mean it was bad. We got to be able to say all the way solid through a rally and understand the good in it.
3: Yeah, Chelsea, we'll pay attention to that adjustment. Good luck next weekend and through MAC play.
4: Thank you, Ben. Hi, Ziggy.
3: Hi, Ziggy. Back again in just a few minutes. We'll do post game here on WBGU 88.1 FM.

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3: Back here at the Stroh Center for postgame, the Falcons four-set loss to Missouri today. They fall to 8-3 overall. Missouri up to 7-4. 1-2 on the weekend for the Tigers and 1-1 on the weekend for the Falcons. Ben Korak here with Vaughn Ullum from the Falcon Media Sports Network. Vaughn, the Falcons with the second set victory had to come kind of from behind to do it, but the other three sets won from Missouri. What did you see from the Tigers today that was so outstanding?
4: Well, as I mentioned before, a clash of identity. In your talk, even with Chelsea Carter, was just the matter of how their defense was thrown off throughout the course of the match, and the way they were able to adapt just wasn't exactly strong enough today, and it just got the better of them.
3: Yeah, the Falcons falling in the final set, 25-23. Bowling Green, seemingly statistically, attacked better, although their hitting percentage way less. They did have more kills on the match, 51-47, and they had the two leaders of the match as well. Avery Hobson had 13, Carly Molnau with 12, but it seemed like kind of one-sided compared to what Missouri was able to put up, which was, I believe, six players with over five kills, only one of them in double digits, and what was an overall much more full game played for Missouri.
4: Yeah, and you just saw everybody getting involved, especially someone like Ainoa Cruz, someone that may not appear as much on the stat sheet. She's someone that just completely changed up the game. We even heard Carter mention her and about how just her defensive plays just changed the complexion of the game, changed momentum back over to the side of Mizzou. And it was just every player was getting involved. Every player had a moment of the game for Mizzou that they were able to lean on and keep going and push through and end up taking that fourth set in what was just probably the best set that we have seen in a while. It was just so close, and it was not at all one side. It was close to the very end.
3: Certainly the best performance of anybody in the match. 22 digs, 5 assists, not a single error from Ainoa Cruz, the senior libero for Missouri. She was a dog literally the entire game.
4: Yeah.
3: Also the setters for both sides, Dudley with 14 assists, 3 digs, 2 aces, and no kills. And her setting partner, Beatty, the freshman, 17 assists, 1 dig, 1 ace, and no kills. On the side of the Falcons, Molly Beatty led the Falcons in assists over Amanda Otten. I believe that's the first time this season that that has happened. Amanda Otten still the setter number one, but more Beatty today than Amanda Otten. Otten still with 12 assists, 6 kills, 4 digs, and 2 blocking contributions. Beatty with 17 assists and 6 digs. The Falcons end the weekend and end non-conference play on a 4-set loss to Missouri. They go into Mid-American Conference play and Miami of Ohio next week. The first match Thursday at 6 p.m., the second match Friday at 6 p.m., both on WBGU 88.1 FM, and the Falcons still working through some things as they head into Mid-American Conference play that starts out at home this season. Again, 6 o'clock Thursday and 6 o'clock Friday here in the Stroh Center. Of course, over on our sister station, Falcon Radio, streaming at bgfalconmedia.com. Falcon football is continuing to play in their game against Iowa State. 8 minutes left in the third quarter. So if you tune in now, you'll get 8 minutes left of the third and all of the fourth quarter. Iowa State up 45-7. Bowling Green looking to put some more points on the board and make it a less lopsided affair. Of course, Carter Leonard, Foster Rostai on that call. Vaughn, any thoughts? We've been following this game as volleyball has gone on as well. Any thoughts on this game between Iowa State and Bowling Green?
4: I mean, same old, same old. It's a Power Four school that we could have expected this to take place. It was fun while it lasted at a 7-7 score. but, Iowa State found composure. I think it was just a couple of first moment jitters, and it was just a broken coverage touchdown. We both saw that. And allowed for a big-time score. But since then, their offense has not gone anywhere and picked anything back up after that.
3: Austin Novosad has taken a couple of passes. He's attempted two, completed none of them. Falcons have 19 pass attempts to only 16 rushing attempts. So if you're a football fan and you're following the continuing controversy, that is the rushing versus passing differential, more passing than rushing today for Bowling Green. And the biggest play of the game, I would say, Cameron Pettaway, the transfer from Bowling Green to Iowa State, returns a 100-yard touchdown on a kickoff, and that was what made it 14-7. So again, Bowling Green football on Falcon Radio. Everything Bowling Green football, Bowling Green volleyball, all BGSU sports news and content on bgfalconmedia.com, BG_FMSN on Twitter X, and BG Falcon Media on Instagram and Facebook. Special thank you to Jacob Kopaz back in the studio that got us on and off the air. And thank you to the people from the Blues Breakfast, Don Smith and Kenny Rogers, Northwest Ohio's premier blues music program. We interrupted their last 2 hours today, so we appreciate you guys letting us on the air today. Again, the Blues Breakfast every Saturday from 8 to 2 p.m. Vaughn, it was a pleasure doing this game with you. Any thoughts before we head into a break before next Thursday for volleyball coverage?
4: Yeah, I mean, I would just say if you are a BGSU volleyball fan, there's a lot of good still showing out of that game. There was a lot of positive energy throughout, and it wasn't just the second set. It was all the way through in each of those four sets. Each set was close, more or less. The first was a little bit shaky, but they grew into that game, and they grew against their opponents. So I would just say as they go into MAC play that they are going to be a team to watch, and they're going to be dangerous.
3: From myself, Ben Korak, alongside Vaughn Ullum and all at the Falcon Media Sports Network, until next time here on WBGU 88.1 FM.

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just beneath the brim. And as the clock towers over my existence, I can feel the voices caving in. And do you ever feel like something's gonna happen?

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1: 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I'm Andrew Smith with your 60-second news update. BGSU football quarterback battle is over for now, as head coach Eddie George announced that Jay Castanton, a former QB for the Division II Assumption Greyhounds, will start for the Falcons in their season opener against Tarleton State on Saturday, September 5th. Castanton joins the Falcons after a highly productive tenure at Assumption, where he played in 22 games across three seasons. Most notably, Castanton was named the Northeastern 10 Conference's Most Valuable Player in 2025, where he threw a conference-best 1,974 yards and 19 touchdowns. That's all for this 60-second news update on 88.1 FM. I'm Andrew Smith.
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1: 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I'm Talon with your 60-second news update. Carol Schmidhorst, wife of Alan Schmidhorst, passed away on May 11, 2026. Schmidhorst was 86 when she passed and survived by husband Alan and daughters Lycia and Patricia. Carol Schmidhorst was from Columbus Grove, Ohio, before moving and residing in Lima, Ohio. She is remembered for many philanthropic efforts throughout the state, including Lima, Cincinnati, and Bowling Green. For the full story, visit bgfalconmedia.com. That's all for this 60-second news update on 88.1 FM. I'm Talon.
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1: 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I'm Brennan with your 60-second news update. New for the 2026-27 academic year at Bowling Green State University is the introduction of Grubhub to campus. 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This partnership also provides students with the Grubhub Plus student deal at no cost, which allows access to additional savings through the app. Students' first on-campus order through the app can also be up to 50% off using the promo code FIRSTBITE50. 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
1: Hello, this is Ted Hazelman, Superintendent of Bowling Green City Schools. Did you know Bowling Green City Schools Food Service served over 271,000 meals in the 2024-25 school year? 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All five cafeterias earned the 2025 Clean Plate Award from the Wood County Health Department. 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Out of over 800 licensed food facilities in Wood County, only 35 received this honor, and 5 of them were our school cafeterias. 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This has been your Bowling Green City Schools Quality Profile Moment. 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
1: 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I'm Cole with your 60-second news update, and we are talking about the Farmers Market in downtown Bowling Green. 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
1: 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I'm Talon with your 60-second update. Universities across the country are facing financial crisis amidst shrinking high school graduate classes and a decrease in university enrollment. While hardship looms for universities across the country, many schools in Ohio are among the worst, though BGSU has quite the opposite effect, bolstering great success as of late. Since 2007, a demographic shift in the United States began a slow cycle of declining birth rates. The decline in the number of children being born has not only has an effect on colleges across the U.S., but the economy as a whole. In the same reports, experts say more than one college a week closes their doors as of 2025. For the full story, visit bgfalconmedia.com. That's all for this 60-second news update on 88.1 FM. I'm Talon.
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0: Ever wanted to hear what a BGSU coach or player says after a game? 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
1: Hello, this is Ted Hazelman, superintendent of Bowling Green City Schools. Did you know? Bowling Green City Schools is committed to responsible stewardship of taxpayer dollars, seeking grants, partnerships, and efficiencies that support students and protect resources. 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This has been your Bowling Green City Schools Quality Profile Moment. To learn more about Bowling Green City Schools, please visit our website, sign up for our e-newsletter, and follow us on Facebook, X, and YouTube.
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goal of the blues, and especially of the Blues Breakfast, is to make you feel good. 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

0: Did you know that pet stores obtain bearded dragons from a massive breeding warehouse in Xenia, where around 15,000 of these lizards are kept in row after row of barren plastic tubs? 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That same person also found dead dragons by the dozens. 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
1: 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I'm Talon with your 60-second update. Universities across the country are facing financial crisis amidst shrinking high school graduate classes and a decrease in university enrollment. While hardship looms for universities across the country, many schools in Ohio are among the worst, though BGSU has quite the opposite effect, bolstering great success as of late. Since 2007, a demographic shift in the United States began a slow cycle of declining birth rates. The decline in the number of children being born has not only has an effect on colleges across the U.S., but the economy as a whole. In the same reports, experts say more than one college a week closes their doors as of 2025. For the full story, visit bgfalconmedia.com. That's all for this 60-second news update on 88.1 FM. I'm Talon.
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0: Bowling Green Women's Soccer takes on the Akron Zips in a MAC showdown at First Energy Stadium in Akron, Ohio on September 20th at 1 p.m. Falcon Media Sports Network's Andrew Smith will have a recap of the game on BGFalconMedia.com, your home for all BGSU athletics, news, and updates.
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